miracle, but I just turned to go. Circumstance and speculation couldn't lift me very high, 'cause I'd seen them crucify him, and then I saw him die. Back inside the house again, the guilt and anguish came.

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Then he raised me to my feet, and as I looked into his eyes, love was shining out from him like sunlight from the skies. Guilt and my confusion disappeared in sweet release.

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2: The same God you've trusted through every season is with you now. 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Ephesians chapter 3 says, He is able to do exceedingly abundantly above all that we can ask or think, according to the power that works in us. God's faithfulness doesn't fade with the years, and His promises never run out. So go to Him again. He's still able. 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
0: Romans 12 says, if it is possible, as far as it depends on you, live at peace with everyone. 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I can't change another person's heart. I need to shine the light of Jesus no matter how another person responds. We know relationships are hard, and although I don't like conflict, I know it's a part of life. I can't change how another person acts or what they say, but I can pray. I can pray and ask God to help me respond in a way that pleases Him.
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1: God's love isn't something you have to earn. Romans 5 verse 8 says, "But God demonstrates his own love toward us in that while we were still sinners, Christ died for us." God didn't wait for us to get everything together before loving us. 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

0: This is Max Licato. Zarephath was a Gentile city occupied by Baal worshipers. The chief of the city had a daughter named Jezebel, Elijah's archenemy. Elijah arrives with nothing. His purse and tummy are empty. Elijah spots a woman, emaciated, destitute. I envision Elijah stepping in her direction, and beneath his beard, a smile is taking shape as he reviews God's blessings. Protection in the court of Ahab, provision in the paucity of Kirith, and a shield of safety during the trek to Zarephath. In your case, would the God who gave you grace last week not give you grace again? Unbreakable courage requires good recall. Spiritual amnesia makes spiritual wimps. Spiritual remembrance makes spiritual giants.
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0: This is Wendy. 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
0: God is a saving God. Since he has rescued us from the pit and drawn us up from darkness. So the only right response is praise. And not just a little private thanks, not just polite, obligatory thank you note praise, not moderated and tempered praise. No, the response is singing with the saints, the household of God, the church, the body of Christ. This is unique in Christian worship among all the religions in the world. We sing in praise regularly, constantly, relentlessly, no matter the circumstances, because of who our God is. The salvation our God has given us is so deep, so wide, so profound, so constant that we should sing like it. We should sing like we have victory in hand, like our God has never failed us and never will, like Christ has won it on our behalf. We should sing like all the suffering that this life dumps on us is but a light and momentary affliction that is preparing for us an eternal weight of glory that is beyond comparison. We should sing remembering all of God's kindness to rescue and sustain and uphold and protect, and looking forward to the certainty that he will do it forever for his people. We are a praising people, because we have a saving God.
1: Author and speaker Barnabas Piper is a pastor at Emmanuel Nashville. 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
0: Romans 12 says, "If it is possible, as far as it depends on you, live at peace with everyone." I'm so grateful for this verse because God reminds me I'm only responsible for my side of a relationship. I can't change another person's heart. I need to shine the light of Jesus no matter how another person responds. We know relationships are hard, and although I don't like conflict, I know it's a part of life. I can't change how another person acts or what they say, but I can pray. I can pray and ask God to help me respond in a way that pleases Him.
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1: 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Larry and Judy are sponsoring this day in loving memory of their beloved son, Justin Ryan.

0: daily for him. Larry and Judy missed Justin with all their hearts. They missed the way he would hold out his arms for a hug and say, "Mama hug." One day, when they are together in heaven, there will be an eternity of mama hugs. But for now, they take comfort in knowing that Justin is resting peacefully in the arms of Jesus. Larry and Judy are sharing Proverbs 3, verses 5 and 6. "Trust in the Lord with all thine heart, and lean not unto thine own understanding. In all thy ways acknowledge him, and he shall direct thy path." From Community Matters, this is Wendy.
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0: Try out this definition for legalism: an obsessive conformity to a standard for the purpose of exalting self. Hi, I'm Chuck Swindoll. I do this or I don't do that, and therefore I am pleasing God. It is an obsessive sense of conformity to that list. It is law-like in nature. And you know what motivates the legalist? Guilt. Fear. That leads to an emphasis on what should not be, or what one should not do. Did you catch the knots? Legalism is all about negatives, and legalism is all about self.
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through the Lord's mercies we are not consumed, because his compassions fail not. They are new every morning. Great is your faithfulness. That's just one of God's promises from Lamentations chapter 3 that you hear on Joy FM. God's mercy and forgiveness never run out. His mercy still heals. His grace still changes lives. 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No failure is too great. You are never beyond the reach of God's redeeming love. 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

0: Today's day sponsors are Larry and Judy Combs from Wilkesboro, North Carolina. Larry and Judy are sponsoring this day in loving memory of their beloved son, Justin Ryan Combs, who was called to his heavenly home 3 years ago on this day. Justin came into this world with his blue eyes wide open, ready to live life, and he lived it to the fullest. He loved to play games and hang out with his friends, and he loved his mama's cooking, especially her tacos. He was always helping his dad work on the truck. Justin, affectionately called Juss, had a sweet spirit, and he loved everyone, and everyone loved him. He never left a room or a home without saying, "I love you." Justin had a heart for Jesus, and he lived daily for him. Larry and Judy miss Justin with all their hearts. They miss the way he would hold out his arms for a hug and say, "Mama hug." One day, when they are together in heaven, there will be an eternity of mama hugs. But for now, they take comfort in knowing that Justin is resting peacefully in the arms of Jesus. Larry and Judy are sharing Proverbs 3, verses 5 and 6. "Trust in the Lord with all thine heart, and lean not unto thine own understanding. In all thy ways acknowledge him, and he shall direct thy path." From Community Matters, this is Wendy.
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1: 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Ephesians chapter 3 says, He is able to do exceedingly abundantly above all that we can ask or think, according to the power that works in us. God's faithfulness doesn't fade with the years, and His promises never run out. So go to Him again. He's still able. 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

God's love isn't something you have to earn. Romans 5 verse 8 says, "But God demonstrates His own love toward us in that while we were still sinners, Christ died for us." God didn't wait for us to get everything together before loving us. He loved us first with unconditional love. 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
1: 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Larry and Judy are sponsoring this day in loving memory of their beloved son, Justin Ryan Combs, who was called to his heavenly home 3 years ago on this day. Justin came into this world with his blue eyes wide open, ready to live life, and he lived it to the fullest. He loved to play games and hang out with his friends, and he loved his mama's cooking, especially her tacos. He was always helping his dad work on the truck. Justin, affectionately called Juss, had a sweet spirit, and he loved everyone, and everyone loved him. He never left a room or a home without saying, "I love you." Justin had a heart for Jesus, and he lived daily for him. Larry and Judy missed Justin with all their hearts. They missed the way he would hold out his arms for a hug and say, "Mama hug." One day, when they are together in heaven, there will be an eternity of mama hugs. But for now, they take comfort in knowing that Justin is resting peacefully in the arms of Jesus. Larry and Judy are sharing Proverbs 3, verses 5 and 6. "Trust in the Lord with all thine heart, and lean not

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0: This is Max Licato. Zarephath was a Gentile city occupied by Baal worshipers. The chief of the city had a daughter named Jezebel, Elijah's archenemy. Elijah arrives with nothing. His purse and tummy are empty. Elijah spots a woman, emaciated, destitute. I envision Elijah stepping in her direction, and beneath his beard, a smile is taking shape as he reviews God's blessings. Protection in the court of Ahab, provision in the paucity of Kirith, and a shield of safety during the trek to Zarephath. In your case, would the God who gave you grace last week not give you grace again? Unbreakable courage requires good recall. Spiritual amnesia makes spiritual wimps. Spiritual remembrance makes spiritual giants.
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1: Today's day sponsors are Larry and Judy Combs from Wilkesboro, North Carolina. Larry and Judy are sponsoring this day in loving memory of their beloved son, Justin Ryan Combs, who was called to his heavenly home 3 years ago on this day. Justin came into this world with his blue eyes wide open, ready to live life, and he lived it to the fullest. He loved to play games and hang out with his friends, and he loved his mama's cooking, especially her tacos. He was always helping his dad work on the truck. Justin, affectionately called Juss, had a sweet spirit, and he loved everyone, and everyone loved him. He never left a room or a home without saying, "I love you." Justin had a heart for Jesus, and he lived daily for him. Larry and Judy missed Justin with all their hearts. They missed the way he would hold out his arms for a hug and say, "Mama hug." One day, when they are together in heaven, there will be an eternity of mama hugs. But for now, they take comfort in knowing that Justin is resting peacefully in the arms of Jesus. Larry and Judy are sharing Proverbs 3, verses 5 and 6. "Trust in the Lord with all thine heart, and lean not unto thine own understanding. In all thy ways acknowledge him, and he shall direct thy path." From Community Matters, this is Wendy.
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0: This is Max McLean. When the disciples asked Jesus, "Show us the Father," how did Jesus answer? Listen to the Bible from John 14. "Don't you know me, even after I have been among you such a long time? Anyone who has seen me has seen the Father. How can you say, 'Show us the Father'? Don't you believe that I am in the Father, and that the Father is in me? The words I say to you are not just my own. Rather, it is the Father living in me, who is doing his work. Believe me when I say that I am in the Father and the Father is in me, or at least believe on the evidence of the miracles themselves." From John 14. 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It's great for the soul.
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1: Psalm 30 verse 5 tells us, "For his anger is but for a moment, and his favor is for a lifetime. 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
1: This verse is an awesome promise once you get to the second half of it. But the word anger may set some of us on edge. We don't like the idea of an angry God. Or maybe we think of God as perpetually angry, as if it's our job to appease him in the hopes that he doesn't drop the hammer on us. But that isn't what this verse says about God. Psalm 30 verse 5 says that while God gets angry justly over sin and evil, God does not live angry. He is provoked to anger, but his favor is for a lifetime. His demeanor, his posture, his heart is love and favor, smiling upon his people. His anger must be provoked, but his favor is permanent. His anger at our sin may bring consequences that are painful, but his posture and heart toward us still brings joy with the morning. He is a saving God, including from his own wrath. That's why he sent his son to save. God's love and favor are permanent. He overflows with mercy and delights to bring us to a place of joy. So we praise him.
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0: 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Today's program is made possible by Virginia Department of Conservation and Recreation, which offers farmers and landowners cost-share funding for best management practices that protect water quality and natural resources. The cost-share program is now accepting applications from farmers and landowners in the Commonwealth of Virginia. 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
0: Well, the USDA's Farm Service Agency recently announced they are reopening some offices on a limited basis despite the government shutdown. Brian Glenn is Director of Government Affairs for the American Farm Bureau Federation, and he tells us some of the details about these partial reopenings.
2: Secretary Rollins announced on Fox, all 2,100 county Farm Service Agency offices are opening. USDA will call back 2 employees to staff each county Farm Service Agency office 5 days a week. The county Farm Service Agency offices will carry out programs such as disaster aid, marketing assistance loans, indemnity programs, dairy margin coverage, and more farm safety net programs like ARC and PLC payments to ensure farmers and ranchers receive the payments and commitments so they can continue to plan for their next season.
0: Brian Glenn with the American Farm Bureau Federation. Today, we want to send out a big old salute to all of the people attending the National FFA Convention this week in Indianapolis, Indiana. Have a safe trip and have fun at the annual FFA Convention in Indianapolis this week. Our pearl of wisdom today, this one comes in from a listener by the name of Karen. Came back in July of 2001. Karen says, mines are like parachutes. They function only when open. Thank you, Karen, for that pearl of wisdom. You're on the farm, and I'm Ish.
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5: 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We've all gathered here at Bill's Diamond Bill Softball Spectacular for a little game of slow pitch.
7: Oh, we're warming
5: up. People have come from at least a mile away to see William swing for the fences.
7: It's amazing.
5: And we have Kevy fielding some grounders.
7: Ready for right
5: Tori's
7: here.
5: Throwing some warm-up pitches. Gerald and Buddy are shagging flies.
7: Here they are.
5: Bonnie's hanging out at the water cooler. William is taking a few practice swings. Yeah, there's one. At this place where the music's always great and the chatter is never late.
7: It's an international get all excited day. If you play it right, it's always going to excite. And over here he is, ready to call the play-by-play, our man for all seasons. The recent winner of the Over the Fence Award, he is.
5: Bill. I'm a one-man team, if you know what I mean, Gaither.
8: I'm pretty good at getting things done, and so are my guests. Jeff and Sherry Easter, our Booth brothers, Linda Randall.
5: Vocal band, the Isaacs, Karen Peck, William. It's going to be a home run kind of day.
7: Time to start with the grand slam, Bill. Let's get the whole homecoming gang ready.
9: Hello.
8: Cleveland Derricks wrote this back in the 40s. You ought to have been there when he blessed my soul.

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1: 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Bill?
0: It's hi-fi day. All walk right up to someone and say, give me five. You may just make a friend.
2: Yeah, if you say it to Bill, you won't get a five. You might get make a friend.
0: Larry Gatlin wrote this song, a great song, and Russ sings it.

0: Oh my.
1: Ain't nobody got time for that.
0: Here it comes.
2: Well, this week gave us an unkind recognition.
0: Yes.
2: From the Ole Taco executives at their annual meeting in Enchilada Emporium in Encino.
1: Sure they are.
2: They gave the word of the day their annual Refried Words Award.
0: Hey.
2: They claim that our words have no taste and are mostly saturated fat smothered in Velveeta. Not very nice from the Ole people, but in spite of that, here we go. A Brixel.
3: Okay,
4: listen up now. The Upbrixel is a little-known gymnastics move involving a glass bottle, a unicycle, and fire. And a chihuahua. And a monkey. And while performing the Upbrixel move, the performer, who was featured actually on the Ed Sullivan Show for the first time many years ago, he would mount the unicycle, juggle the fire, balance the bottle on his nose, then the chihuahua would run out in the audience and bark like a German shepherd. Meanwhile, the monkey picked everybody's pockets. So that's how that worked. And that was the Upbrixel. An improperly executed Upbrixel, of course, could result in mad patrons, a thigh injury, even a burnt chihuahua. Hot dog! There we go. That's what the Upbrixel
5: is. I've got to say that.
2: I don't know, man.
5: Hot dog. No, it doesn't mean that, Kevin rings in. It means to scold. It means to scold. Parents sometimes Upbrixel their children in excess.
4: Imagine my chagrin.
5: I can't. And chihuahuas.
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1: And here's something to think about. Coming together is a beginning. Keeping together is a progress. Working together is a success.
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2: Well, the law is the law, folks.
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2: For example, in Nebraska, it is against the law to sneeze in public.
4: Wow, I'd be in trouble.
2: Oh, get thee to a closet before you sneeze. In Brewton, Alabama, you cannot use motorboats on city streets.
5: That's good. Good idea.
2: In
5: Makes
2: case
5: sense.
2: You were wondering. In Louisiana, it's against the law to gargle in public.
5: At least now you can Google in public.
2: Loony or not, the law is the law, so pay attention.
1: Three bridges. Cool and water.

0: Let's go to the phone and talk to Ben Isaacs.
1: Hello.
0: Hello, Ben.
1: Hey.
2: Hey, Ben.
0: Hey, Ben, what's happening today, not maybe necessarily this day, but what is happening these days with the Isaacs? You having a good time out there?
1: Oh, yeah. We're out on the homecoming tour and just having a wonderful time with that. Working on in the end of May, 1st of June, working on a new Isaacs project. It's due. And other than that, we're staying busy personally. My kids are doing great. My wife's still absolutely gorgeous. And we're all just spending a lot of time with family that we're not in the road. So it's our favorite thing.
0: You know, the Statler brothers, when I was talking to them, they said this, and I think it's true. I think it is possible to have both a career and keep your family together, and you've done a great job of that. I see those kids when they're around you. You're a good daddy too. So,
1: well, you know, the key that works for me in that is, you know, and it's tough for me because I really have three lives. I have a road life, I have a studio life, and then I have a home life. Mm-hmm. But the way I manage to do all of that is my first priority is my family, you know, and I explain to them for every day that I book in the studio, I'll make sure that I'm home a day. And when I'm home, I'm home. I'm not preoccupied with everything else. So that's the only way that for me as a dad, you know, my biggest fear in life, is for one of my kids at some point in time to say, well, Dad, you weren't there for me, you know. So I'm going to do everything I can to keep them from having to go that way.
0: You know what, Ben? For a bluegrass group that's known for banjos, mandolins, and guitars, and bass, and cool hats that you always wear, we're now going to tell you, put all of those things down, and let's just hear the voices of probably the three greatest siblings I've ever heard sing together as a group.

0: Harmony like it ought to be on Homecoming Radio. That's the Isaacs. Bill Gaither, you do a lot of public speaking these days.
1: Yeah, I do.
0: Just curious, have you ever spoken before presidents?
1: You know, it's interesting you ask. I did last summer at Mount Rushmore. Yeah. Here's Karen Pack.
0: Not exactly what I expected.
1: River.

0: Anyone who has ever been a teacher knows that teaching others is the best way to become confident about what you believe. When you teach others, you teach yourself. When you convince others, you convince yourself. When you persuade others, you become persuaded yourself. The most confident, mature Christians I know are those who are involved in building up others in the faith. They teach Sunday school or a Bible study or lead a small group or are involved in evangelism or discipling their own children. The best way to remain strong in your faith is to make others strong with what you believe. This is David Jeremiah, encouraging you to get on the road to new life. Discover God's blessings on teachers on Route 66.
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4: There's a girl in our church who has very low self-esteem. Today, as my husband and I were talking to her, I told her that she had the most beautiful eyes I'd ever seen. Well, she teared up and said, "You have made my day. You give me hope." Isn't that a kind thing?
5: Mm-hmm. Buddy, tell us about tumbling down here.
6: Well, you know, the good news isn't good news until you're reminded of the bad news. That is that we all need redemption to get out of here. We all need a Savior. And so this is a little bit of bad news setting us up for the good news, Bill. Where are you going to be when you're tumbling down? Yeah. You're going to find yourself safe in the Lamb or on the outside? Come on in on the inside.

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10: Hey, Bill and friends, thanks for your encouragement. 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Wow. We're fighting the good fight and trusting God for victory. Thanks for what you do to help our hearts. That's from Bishop Pa, and we're praying for you there.
9: Yeah.
5: Wow. This one's from Texas. It says, hi from Texas. Just wanted to say I love you people and the special touch you bring to my life. Kevin is the man. A bit goofy, but the man. Love it all. God bless. That's from Tabitha.
2: Thank you for your show. My husband works nights and sometimes I need an encouraging friend. You people are it. I laugh till it hurts sometimes. Thanks for keeping me company. From Tina.
4: 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God bless you. I sing for lots of seniors here in North Carolina, and I look for the day when I can see you in person. You are the best, Bobby. Well, Bobby, you're doing a very, very good thing. I don't know how many times young artists say, where do I get started? And I say, right where you are. And I tell you what, seniors are a wonderful place to start. So you're using your talent for a good thing. Fanny Crosby wrote this over 146 years ago. She wrote 8,000 hymns. This is probably the best known that she did. Blessed Assurance, Jesus is Mine. Lady Love Smith, listen.

0: that's a wonderful voice. Lady Love Smith, Blessed Assurance. We started out wanting you to get all excited about the good things that God can do in your life. And I hope we've done that. See you back again next week.
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1: 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Larry and Judy are sponsoring this day in loving memory of their beloved son, Justin Ryan Combs, who was called to his heavenly home 3 years ago on this day. Justin came into this world with his blue eyes wide open, ready to live life, and he lived it to the fullest. He loved to play games and hang out with his friends, and he loved his mama's cooking, especially her tacos. He was always helping his dad work on the truck. Justin, affectionately called Juss, had a sweet spirit, and he loved everyone, and everyone loved him. He never left a room or a home without saying, "I love you." Justin had a heart for Jesus, and he lived daily for him. Larry and Judy miss Justin with all their hearts. They miss the way he would hold out his arms for a hug and say, "Mama hug." One day, when they are together in heaven, there will be an eternity of mama hugs. But for now, they take comfort in knowing that Justin is resting peacefully in the arms of Jesus. Larry and Judy are sharing Proverbs 3, verses 5 and 6. "Trust in the Lord with all thine heart, and lean not unto thine own understanding. In all thy ways acknowledge him, and he shall direct thy path." From Community Matters, this is Wendy.
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0: Well, I don't know who let the dogs out, but it is National Dog Day.
1: Woo-hoo!
0: And you know what? People absolutely love their dogs.
1: Yes, it's man's best friend or woman's best, whatever it is. It's everyone's best friend.
0: So because it's National Dog Day, and we know you all have your little pups because you tell us about them.
1: Uh-huh.
0: Some of y'all have brought them into this station. So we know you love your little pups. Or your big dogs, or whatever the case is. So, if you want to call and brag in on your dog today, it's a great day to do it.
1: Or you can send us a text sharing a photo of your dog to 888-985-6936. Melody, I'm still trying to figure out that age-old question over 26 years of who let the dogs out.
0: I don't know who let the dogs out, but it's a good thing they did, because if not, then I'll still be locked up.
2: Who let the dogs out?

0: Hey, Melody, Brendan, and Brendan, we have kind of an update about the Ark Encounter. Ooh. And what happened over the weekend. Apparently, it was an amazing weekend with the Ray Flynn Ministries and the 40 Days of Christian Music that's happening. Ray said they've now have 4 weeks completed.
1: Wow.
0: So 4 complete weeks completed. 1,274 salvations have been witnessed during that time. Isn't that amazing?
1: Praise God for that. Over 1,000 lives being saved. I mean, it's just a praise God moment. You just can't say anything other than just what a blessing that is. And God is moving through that area there in Kentucky at the Ark Encounter, Melody.
0: And we've just wanted to keep you updated. It's exciting for us. And I know Ray is just, you know, thrilled at what's happening. And he says that the last 2 weeks, there's only 2 more weeks of the Ark Encounter with this 40 days of Christian music. He said it's packed full of powerful talent. So if you've been thinking about going, wondering if you should, well, you should. So you can go to 40daysofchristianmusic.com. There you're going to find all the information about it. You'll see the schedule, everybody that's going to be there for the next 2 weeks, and plan your adventure at the Ark Encounter. So praise God, from whom all blessings flow.

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We love spending time in prayer with you, so let's do that together this morning. Heavenly Father, we come to you today and we ask your favor. Lord, we all have problems that loom large over us. We have worries that won't quit, and we are anxious for a turn of circumstances in our lives and in our world. Lord, help us to be positive. Help us to have right attitudes. Help us to feel your encouragement and to know your support. Help us, Lord, to be cheerful and to be giving and have a whole lot of love to give and to receive. But most of all, God, we ask that you be present within us as we lead in your way. In your precious name, Lord. Amen.

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0: Hi, this is Wendy. 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

0: Well, good morning. It's Melody. It's Brendan. And it is National Dog Day. And that is a big thing.
1: Yes, it is.
0: People's dogs, big thing. Mm-hmm. So, Brendan, I had a dog.
1: Yeah.
0: Golden Retriever. Her name was Ginger because she was ginger colored. And it was a while ago. And my son wanted a dog so bad. And every single time we tried to work out getting him a dog, it fell through. It was just a very odd thing.
1: Yeah.
0: He wanted a little beagle. And we went to get the beagle. And the person we were getting the beagle from said the beagle had crawled under the fence and got out and they couldn't find it.
1: Oh, no.
0: Then we found another dog. We were going to purchase this dog for my son. And the man called and said at the last minute he didn't want to sell the dog. So it was just a weird thing of events.
1: Yeah.
0: Of us trying to find a dog for my son. And at the time, he was probably 10 years old. And so one day, this pitiful looking golden retriever walks up.
1: Uh-huh.
0: You could tell the dog had not eaten, but was very meek and very mild, did not have on a collar. And we tried our best to find its owners. We went through the Humane Society, you know, put it on Facebook. I mean, we did everything we needed to do to try to find its owner. Nobody called about this dog.
1: Oh, wow.
0: So we decided to keep the dog.
1: Oh.
0: So to this day, we talk about, we think our son prayed that dog into existence. To show up at our door.
1: That's awesome.
0: Because he began to feed the dog, bless Ginger's heart, Cheerios and milk and like cheese crackers and, different things. Anyway, to make a long story short, we ended up having that dog for about 8 years. She had never had a litter of puppies because we took her to the vet and had her looked at
1: and all that. Yeah.
0: And she was in good health and just the sweetest dog. We had that dog 8 years. I don't know that we ever heard the dog bark.
1: Wow.
0: Like she was that gentle.
1: Yeah.
0: Pitiful when a storm came, though. Pitiful. Pitiful. But we loved that little dog. And then, she was older when we got her.
1: Uh-huh.
0: So larger dogs don't live quite as long, sometimes as young dogs. But so we ended up losing her. And it was just such a loss for our family. So I know that your dog becomes a part of your family.
1: Yeah.
0: Like you love that dog so much. And I just remember that every time we would come home from anywhere. I mean, I would just walk to the mailbox and come back and you would think that I had been gone 50 years. she would just love to see you and would get kind of anxious when you were not there.
1: Yeah.
0: I remember one particular time we came home and she had taken a Kleenex box and pulled out every Kleenex in the entire box. And the Kleenex were all over the house.
1: Oh, goodness.
0: Yeah, she had a little anxiety.
1: Just a little bit.
0: So anyway, we know that you love your dogs as well. We want to give you the opportunity today to brag on your dog, talk about your dog, or you can even send us a dog picture.
1: Absolutely. Here's the number to do that. It's 888-985-6936 on this National Dog Day.

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1: Today's day sponsors are Larry and Judy Combs from Wilkesboro, North Carolina. Larry and Judy are sponsoring this day in loving memory of their beloved son, Justin Ryan Combs, who was called to his heavenly home 3 years ago on this day. Justin came into this world with his blue eyes wide open, ready to live life, and he lived it to the fullest. He loved to play games and hang out with his friends, and he loved his mama's cooking, especially her tacos. He was always helping his dad work on the truck. Justin, affectionately called Juss, had a sweet spirit, and he loved everyone, and everyone loved him. He never left a room or a home without saying, "I love you." Justin had a heart for Jesus, and he lived daily for him. Larry and Judy missed Justin with all their hearts. They missed the way he would hold out his arms for a hug and say, "Mama hug." One day, when they are together in heaven, there will be an eternity of mama hugs. But for now, they take comfort in knowing that Justin is resting peacefully in the arms of Jesus. Larry and Judy are sharing Proverbs 3, verses 5 and 6. "Trust in the Lord with all thine heart, and lean not unto thine own understanding. In all thy ways acknowledge him, and he shall direct thy path." From Community Matters, this is Wendy.
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0: time.
1: But I haven't had a dog in quite some time because, you know, after all the era that we had the dog business and stuff like that, we weren't really around dogs much. Like, we had one dog at home.
0: Look.
1: And someone's listening right now and agreeing with my case that Brendan needs to have a dog, okay? Someone's out there. I don't know who it is. But here's the funny part, though. It's going to be kind of a mixture between, because my wife grew up with a smaller dog. One dog all her life, a little weenie dog named Ella. That's all she's ever had. Still alive to this day, age 15 years old, by the way. And I've grew up with big dogs, so we've made a compromise going with the chocolate lab. Now,
0: I don't care if it's chocolate, vanilla, or strawberry.
1: Come on, Melody, no.
0: And I know there's people right now going, if he wants a dog, let him have a dog. But let me tell you, they cost money. You, of all people, should know that.
1: I grew up
0: with parents who were dog trainers and breeders.
1: Yes.
0: You know.
1: I know.
0: They cost a lot of money.
1: Yes.
0: And I keep telling Brendan, you don't know what you don't know. And I'm telling you, that baby ain't going to be cheap.
1: I know.
0: So I'm trying to keep you grounded monetarily. You know why?
1: Why?
0: You work for a nonprofit ministry. So let's just take it in small baby steps.
1: Okay.
0: You got a wife.
1: Yes.
0: Congratulations.
1: Thank you.
0: You both got a house.
1: Yep.
0: There we go. We got that.
1: Yeah.
0: We had to have a baby.
1: Yeah.
0: In 5.2 seconds. So now we've got that. You got a couple of cats that you're having to feed, by the way, and take care of.
1: Yeah.
0: And now you want a dog, and they are expensive.
1: I get it.
0: Okay, so family, Joy FM family, if you would love to prove me wrong and take Brendan's side on this, y'all just knock yourselves out. But we are going to ask, what do you think about that?
1: Mm-hmm.
0: Should Brendan just hold off? You know, you've got everything kind of in place right now. You're getting ready to have that sweet little baby girl. Enjoy her for a little bit before we move to the next thing.
1: Okay.
0: Or do you think, oh, no, he really should go ahead and get the dog before the baby?
1: Mm-hmm.
0: I think this is a fantastic conversation.
1: Yes.
0: And all right.
1: I feel like the best way to answer that is to call or text, preferably on my side, 888-985-6936.
0: All right. So, Joy FM family, let's kind of settle this. Let's talk about it. Help Brendan know what is the best thing to do.
1: Help me.
0: He's got a wife. He's got a house. He's got two cats. He's got a baby due in December. Does Brendan also now need a dog to take care of? We'd love to hear from you right here on The Joyride.

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1: Today's devotion is by Ron Moore with The Journey. You know, it was pure art. She ran effortlessly. Her legs glided down the track, her arms were pumping in what looked like three-quarter speed, and yet she distanced herself from the rest of the runners. As the 100-meter first-place timer, my eyes were on her. She no doubt was the winner. But then, with about 20 meters to go, she committed the cardinal sin of sprinting. She looked back to check out the runners behind her. The motion disrupted her stride and caused her to stumble. She fell hard, her body skidding on the track, and in great pain, she crawled over the finish line in third place. Ron says, I will never forget that moment and the lesson that God taught me. Stumbling can occur even when you are ahead and almost finished. It's great to start well. It's important to run hard, but you have to finish strong. That is Paul's desire in this passage. He knows the race will not be easy. His future days include prison and hardship, but he is committed to finish the race and complete the task that Christ has given him, and nothing else matters. So what about you today? Are you on target to finish the race and complete the task that God has given you? Are your eyes fixed on him? Is your focus so intense that nothing else matters? And what is the Spirit compelling you to do? Life is just too short to be running the wrong race. The race is too important to run without determination and focus. So run hard and finish strong.

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0: That's what the armor of the believer is meant to do for us. 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

0: it's Melody and it's Brendan. And Brendan, I think we would be remiss today if we didn't acknowledge the passing of Dolly Parton. And just a beloved figure for so many. And one thing that you and I were just talking about off the air is her ability to be so kind in a world now that we live in that has so much cruelty and unkindness in it.
1: Yeah, I just really had to take a moment and just think about my life and just realize that, as you just mentioned, there's so much negativity going on. There's so much uncertainty. And with Dolly Parton, she was the complete opposite of that. She wanted to treat people as she always wanted to be treated. And she was the epitome of that. And I really, every interview you ever saw of her, when she was talking about just being kind, she didn't care who you are, what you are, what background you came from. She was going to treat you like kindness. She always used to say, and I love this, and I saw this video last night, that there was only one judge. There was only one person to really judge a character, and it wasn't her. And she believed full-heartedly in Jesus and that and the Lord. And I just, it's so crazy to think, because she's one of those iconic figures. And I saw this yesterday, too, that it's almost like Elvis when he passed away. Just the iconic stature that she brought for many, many years in not just the music industry, but what she did behind the scenes as well. It's truly unfortunate, but we know she's in a better place.
0: There are very few people that I feel like could go through life without ever hearing one negative thing about that person. And I don't know that I've ever heard, you know, anything negative about her and how she treated people. In fact, she said, if you see someone without a smile, then just give them one of yours.
1: Wow.
0: And I think that's how she lived her life, by making people smile. You know, one of the most amazing things she accomplished was her Imagination Library. And I believe the statistic I heard was over 3 million books have been sent to kids everywhere. And her goal for that was literacy. She wanted kids, especially those who may be more underprivileged and can't buy a lot of books, to be able to have a book a month. And I just think that is absolutely amazing. A lot of people may not realize this, but Dolly released 3 gospel albums. In 1971, it was her debut album of gospel music called The Golden Streets of Glory. And then Precious Memories was released in 1999. And then lastly, in 2010, not that long ago, really, it was titled Letter to Heaven, Songs of Faith and Inspiration. So, and she also sang with some contemporary Christian music artists on some songs. And I believe, too, that she knew the Lord. And so we just wanted to acknowledge that today, and just to think about, as you go through your day, what you can do to be kind to someone else. If we all had that kind of mentality, our world would be a totally different place. Lastly, one other quote that she said was this: dream more, learn more, care more, and be more. And I think that's a great way to look at life.
1: What a wonderful legacy. 80 years of Dolly Parton, who passed away yesterday. So thankful for all the goodness and all the kindness she brought in her time here.

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1: 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I'm so grateful for this verse because God reminds me I'm only responsible for my side of a relationship. I can't change another person's heart. I need to shine the light of Jesus no matter how another person responds. We know relationships are hard, and although I don't like conflict, I know it's a part of life. I can't change how another person acts or what they say, but I can pray. I can pray and ask God to help me respond in a way that pleases Him.
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1: Hey, it's Melody and Brendan with you here on the Morning Joyride. 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
1: Today's day sponsors are Larry and Judy Combs from Wilkesboro, North Carolina. Larry and Judy are sponsoring this day in loving memory of their beloved son, Justin Ryan Combs, who was called to his heavenly home 3 years ago on this day. Justin came into this world with his blue eyes wide open, ready to live life, and he lived it to the fullest. He loved to play games and hang out with his friends, and he loved his mama's cooking, especially her tacos. He was always helping his dad work on the truck. Justin, affectionately called Juss, had a sweet spirit, and he loved everyone, and everyone loved him. He never left a room or a home without saying, "I love you." Justin had a heart for Jesus, and he lived daily for him. Larry and Judy missed Justin with all their hearts. They missed the way he would hold out his arms for a hug and say, "Mama hug." One day, when they are together in heaven, there will be an eternity of mama hugs. But for now, they take comfort in knowing that Justin is resting peacefully in the arms of Jesus. Larry and Judy are sharing Proverbs 3, verses 5 and 6. "Trust in the Lord with all thine heart, and lean not unto thine own understanding. In all thy ways acknowledge him, and he shall direct thy path." From Community Matters, this is Wendy.
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0: Hi, it's Melody. It's Brendan here on the Morning Joyride. And one of the things that I've had the privilege to do all these years is collect the stories of the listening family and what this station means to each of them. Mm-hmm. And there have been thousands through the years.
1: Oh, yeah.
0: And so we would love to ask for those stories again. I love hearing those stories. Brendan, I think for us, we sit behind a microphone not seeing people.
1: Right.
0: You know, not literally not seeing faces. But when we hear your stories, it kind of puts fuel in the tank for us to realize that this ministry is making such a huge difference in a life.
1: Yeah, I mean, it's redirecting our purpose. You know, we kind of sit here and look at these microphones, talk back and forth with one another, and it's truly a thought. It's like, is there anybody listening? You know, hello? You know, we love your calls. We love your text. And for 29 years, it's been possible through Joy FM, through the stories, for being on the airwaves. And that's why we would love to hear from you, sharing why you love Joy FM, how you found Joy FM, what has Joy FM done in your life, all those amazing stories. We would love to hear from you this morning.
0: There may be a particular song that has spoken to your heart just recently. There may be something that you heard on the air just recently or in the last years that you've been listening that just made such a difference in your life. And those are the things that we really would love to hear. It's easy to do. You can call this number because we love hearing it in your voice. Mm-hmm. You know, we can read a text if someone writes it in, which will be fine. If you want to text that to us, that's fine. But there's just something different about hearing you yourself tell your own story. So you can call this number, 888-985-6936, and you can leave a voicemail. Now, here's the thing. If that voicemail goes off after a couple of minutes and you're not through telling your story, just call back.
1: Yeah.
0: And we can piece those together and make it happen. And we would just love to share that with the Joy FM listening family. I think it's a wonderful way for us to encourage each other. All right. Again, the number to call
1: is 888-985-6936. 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

0: Hey, Brendan.
1: Hey.
0: I know you, and I know how much you love football.
1: Oh, I do.
0: And it's on.
1: It is. It is on like white on rice. Yes. I am excited.
0: So high school football, full swing.
1: Yep.
0: College football. Is it this week?
1: It's right. It's here. Week zero is this week.
0: Okay. So starts this week. And then pro football, already doing a few games on TV.
1: Mm-hmm.
0: And so we are in all out football.
1: Yes, we are.
0: Now, you gave me a little known fact about you that I didn't know earlier today, that your parents were like dog trainers and breeders and all that stuff. Mm-hmm. Had no clue.
1: Yeah.
0: I'll give you a little fun fact about me.
1: Okay.
0: One of my favorite shows is College Game Day on Saturday mornings.
1: Oh, yeah.
0: 9 to 12.
1: That's right.
0: Love that show. Do you watch it?
1: I mean, constantly. It's almost a ritual. I mean, 9 to 12, you get on the TV by 8:55 and you know, listen to everybody. And obviously, one of my favorite things, of course, growing up was the Lee Corso headgear pick. I mean, that was so iconic. I know he just retired recently.
0: And it's kind of not the same without him.
1: It's not.
0: So I love Kirk yeah. Herbstreit. He's like my favorite on there. We on Saturday mornings. Now, let me just say this. And Brendan, you'll get this now that you're on a morning show. You've been on the show a couple of months now.
1: Just a little bit.
0: Saturday mornings are sacred.
1: Mm-hmm.
0: Please don't mess with me on a Saturday morning. We had an open house last Saturday morning.
1: Yeah.
0: I mean, yeah. I love this job, and I love our listeners, and I was here at 8 a.m. last Saturday morning.
1: That's right.
0: That's rare. Because when you have gotten up at 4 a.m. every day during the week, you want to, you know, because for you and I, sleeping in until 7 is sleeping late, right?
1: Yeah, exactly.
0: Honestly, 6 o'clock a.m. is sleeping late.
1: Honestly.
0: So, but Saturdays are just a day I need.
1: Mm-hmm.
0: It is a day of rest that I need. So we make a big pot of coffee, have some breakfast. My husband and I, because, hey, I'm an empty nester now. Do what I want. And we put on College Game Day, and we sit there and we watch, because some of the stories are hilarious.
1: Yes.
0: Then they have the thing where they kick the football and you win a gazillion dollars if you get it through the goal.
1: Uh-huh.
0: And then there's usually a very heartwarming type story.
1: Mm-hmm.
0: I just think it's a great show. And I have recently heard that women watch that show as much as men.
1: That is so cool. And I feel like, too, it highlights those communities when you go to those game day locations. Mm-hmm. And they don't just always go to the biggest locations, because you got schools like Alabama, Ohio State, Michigan,
0: Clemson,
1: Texas. But they go to some of these smaller schools, too. They've been to App State before. They've been to James Madison. They've been to North Dakota State down in the Fargo, North Dakota. They've been to those places. It's such a great place to kind of connect with community. And you kind of feel like you've been there when you watch game day.
0: Because when they go to those places, they highlight the area. They'll talk about the food.
1: Because,
0: you know, at one point in the show, they bring all that food out.
1: Oh, goodness, yes.
0: It's local.
1: Yes.
0: And it all looks so good.
1: Oh, my goodness,
0: But you mentioned App State, Boone, North Carolina, big listening area for Joy FM. They recently, that was just a few years ago, showed up at Boone and did a big thing showed all the area. It was like the coolest thing.
1: Yes.
0: And so if you don't like football, hey, I think you'd still maybe like this show.
1: I think you would, too.
0: So College Game Day. And I think the very first College Game Day for this new year, this new football year, is not this Saturday, but the next.
1: What's it going to take for you and I, Melody, to go try that kicking challenge and split the profit on that winning?
0: I can't even hardly walk, Brendan, much less kick a football.

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We love spending time in prayer with you. So let's do that together this morning. Heavenly Father, we come to you today and we ask your favor. Lord, we all have problems that loom large over us. We have worries that won't quit, and we are anxious for a turn of circumstances in our lives and in our world. Lord, help us to be positive. Help us to have right attitudes. Help us to feel your encouragement and to know your support. Help us, Lord, to be cheerful and to be giving and have a whole lot of love to give and to receive. But most of all, God, we ask that you be present within us as we lead in your way. In your precious name, Lord. Amen.

through the Lord's mercies we are not consumed, because his compassions fail not. They are new every morning. Great is your faithfulness. That's just one of God's promises from Lamentations chapter 3 that you hear on Joy FM. God's mercy and forgiveness never run out. His mercy still heals. His grace still changes lives. No past is too messy. No failure is too great. You are never beyond the reach of God's redeeming love. 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
1: Here's a great nugget to take with you today. The secret of joy is Christ in me, not me in a different set of circumstances. Elizabeth Elliot said that. Let me say it a different way. The secret of joy is Christ in us, not us in a different set of circumstances. You know, many times we think, if only I were this, if only I could do that, if only I could go there, if only I could be this, I could have joy. Nope. The secret of joy is Christ in us, not us in just a different set of circumstances.
0: Melody, I think this is a great reminder to meditate about and feel at peace with, especially when we're trying to find our joy in life.

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1: Today's day sponsors are Larry and Judy Combs from Wilkesboro, North Carolina. Larry and Judy are sponsoring this day in loving memory of their beloved son, Justin Ryan Combs, who was called to his heavenly home 3 years ago on this day. Justin came into this world with his blue eyes wide open, ready to live life, and he lived it to the fullest. He loved to play games and hang out with his friends, and he loved his mama's cooking, especially her tacos. He was always helping his dad work on the truck. Justin, affectionately called Juss, had a sweet spirit, and he loved everyone, and everyone loved him. He never left a room or a home without saying, "I love you." Justin had a heart for Jesus, and he lived daily for him. Larry and Judy miss Justin with all their hearts. They miss the way he would hold out his arms for a hug and say, "Mama hug." One day, when they are together in heaven, there will be an eternity of mama hugs. But for now, they take comfort in knowing that Justin is resting peacefully in the arms of Jesus. Larry and Judy are sharing Proverbs 3, verses 5 and 6. "Trust in the Lord with all thine heart, and lean not unto thine own understanding. In all thy ways acknowledge him, and he shall direct thy path." From Community Matters, this is Wendy.
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0: Hey, hey, hey, it's Melody. It's Brendan here on the Joyride. Do you like to win?
1: Occasionally, yeah. That's pretty nice.
0: Are you competitive?
1: Extremely.
0: You are?
1: A little bit.
0: See, I am, but I'm not. Mm-hmm. Well, I am, like, if I'm playing a game with the family, I'm, mm-hmm. you know, I'll try to win. I will, mm-hmm. but if I don't, I don't care. I really don't care, you know, yeah. whatever. Some people, though, are just, like, highly, highly competitive. Mm-hmm. Like, they get so upset.
1: Yeah.
0: My son was a little bit like that. We'd play putt-putt. And if I won, and I'm, you know, I hate to brag here, but I was kind of good in putt-putt.
1: Mm-hmm.
0: If I won, like, he would just, like, walk off. Like, it's putt-putt. You know, what's it going to be like when it's something big?
1: Yeah, it's the competitive edge because, especially in my household, I'm one of three brothers, and we're all sports, all those types of things. So it's like, hey, you know, oh, we can do this, but I can do this. It was very competitive in the Beavers household.
0: I would say with three brothers, absolutely.
1: Mm-hmm. So, Melody, we've talked about winning, and speaking of winning, I've always loved the little wins in life. So let me just ask you, what's one win you've had today so far?
0: Oh, at my age, that I woke up.

0: So we're talking about little wins. I told Brendan that my little win for the day is that I just woke up, period, and was able to get out of the bed and take another step, especially at my age. For you, what is your win? I mean, it's early, Brendan, so we can only win so much. Have you had a little win today already?
1: I feel like my biggest win was wearing the right matching pair of socks. That was my win today.
0: Well, congratulations.
1: I am terrible when it's come to that. I will be honest. I'll throw myself under the bus. I am terrible when it comes to wearing mismatched socks. I will wear one white sock with a black sock or like two different white socks. I don't understand why I do it, but today at least I have them matching.
0: Well, now I could kind of see if the socks are the same color. It's just maybe a different brand, but how do you do a black sock and a white sock? I'm not sure about that. I will tell you, though, I can't say anything. A few weeks ago, I went to church and I had on a pair of blue pants, navy blue pants, and everything else that I had on was black. But I thought the pants were black. But then I looked down and they were blue. Yeah. And I have also worn different shoes before. So I can't say anything. But we are talking about those little wins. So what little win have you had today? Would you let us know what that is? Let's celebrate together. We'll do some fun celebratory music and we'll celebrate the little wins here on the Joyride. 888-985-6936. I always say you can call, you can text, or you can show up with donuts at the door.
1: That's right.
0: We'll do it anyway.

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0: Hey, it's Melody and it's Brendan. And Brendan, I think we would be remiss today if we didn't acknowledge the passing of Dolly Parton. And just a beloved figure for so many. And one thing that you and I were just talking about off the air is her ability to be so kind in a world now that we live in that has so much cruelty and unkindness in it.
1: Yeah, I just really had to take a moment and just think about my life and just realize that, as you just mentioned, there's so much negativity going on. There's so much uncertainty. And with Dolly Parton, she was the complete opposite of that. She wanted to treat people as she always wanted to be treated. And she was the epitome of that. And I really, every interview you ever saw of her, when she was talking about just being kind, she didn't care who you are, what you are, what background you came from. She was going to treat you like kindness. She always used to say, and I love this, and I saw this video last night, that there was only one judge. There was only one person to really judge a character, and it wasn't her. And she believed full-heartedly in Jesus and that and the Lord. And I just, it's so crazy to think, because she's one of those iconic figures. And I saw this yesterday, too, that it's almost like Elvis when he passed away. Just the iconic stature that she brought for many, many years in not just the music industry, but what she did behind the scenes as well. It's truly unfortunate, but we know she's in a better place.
0: There are very few people that I feel like could go through life without ever hearing one negative thing about that person. And I don't know that I've ever heard, you know, anything negative about her and how she treated people. In fact, she said, if you see someone without a smile, then just give them one of yours.
1: Wow.
0: And I think that's how she lived her life, by making people smile. You know, one of the most amazing things she accomplished was her imagination library. And I believe the statistic I heard was over 3 million books have been sent to kids everywhere. And her goal for that was literacy. She wanted kids, especially those who may be more underprivileged and can't buy a lot of books, to be able to have a book a month. And I just think that is absolutely amazing. A lot of people may not realize this, but Dolly released 3 gospel albums. In 1971, it was her debut album of gospel music called The Golden Streets of Glory. And then Precious Memories was released in 1999. And then lastly, in 2010, not that long ago, really, it was titled Letter to Heaven, Songs of Faith and Inspiration. So, and she also sang with some contemporary Christian music artists on some songs. And I believe, too, that she knew the Lord. And so we just wanted to acknowledge that today, and just to think about, as you go through your day, what you can do to be kind to someone else. If we all had that kind of mentality, our world would be a totally different place. Lastly, one other quote that she said was this: dream more, learn more, care more, and be more. And I think that's a great way to look at life.
1: What a wonderful legacy. 80 years of Dolly Parton, who passed away yesterday. So thankful for all the goodness and all the kindness she brought in her time here.
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The same God you've trusted through every season is with you now. Even in the moments you can't see it, He is still providing, still guiding, still carrying you through. Ephesians chapter 3 says, He is able to do exceedingly abundantly above all that we can ask or think, according to the power that works in us. God's faithfulness doesn't fade with the years, and His promises never run out. So go to Him again. He's still able. Troy FM.

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1: Today's devotion is by Ron Moore with The Journey. You know, it was pure art. She ran effortlessly. Her legs glided down the track, her arms were pumping in what looked like three-quarter speed, and yet she distanced herself from the rest of the runners. As the 100-meter first-place timer, my eyes were on her. She no doubt was the winner. But then, with about 20 meters to go, she committed the cardinal sin of sprinting. She looked back to check out the runners behind her. The motion disrupted her stride and caused her to stumble. She fell hard, her body skidding on the track, and in great pain, she crawled over the finish line in third place. Ron says, I will never forget that moment and the lesson that God taught me. Stumbling can occur even when you are ahead and almost finished. It's great to start well. It's important to run hard. But you have to finish strong. That is Paul's desire in this passage. He knows the race will not be easy. His future days include prison and hardship. But he is committed to finish the race and complete the task that Christ has given him. And nothing else matters. So what about you today? Are you on target to finish the race and complete the task that God has given you? Are your eyes fixed on Him? Is your focus so intense that nothing else matters? And what is the Spirit compelling you to do? Life is just too short to be running the wrong race. The race is too important to run without determination and focus. So run hard and finish strong.

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1: Today's day sponsors are Larry and Judy Combs from Wilkesboro, North Carolina. Larry and Judy are sponsoring this day in loving memory of their beloved son, Justin Ryan Combs, who was called to his heavenly home 3 years ago on this day. Justin came into this world with his blue eyes wide open, ready to live life, and he lived it to the fullest. He loved to play games and hang out with his friends, and he loved his mama's cooking, especially her tacos. He was always helping his dad work on the truck. Justin, affectionately called Juss, had a sweet spirit, and he loved everyone, and everyone loved him. He never left a room or a home without saying, "I love you." Justin had a heart for Jesus, and he lived daily for him. Larry and Judy missed Justin with all their hearts. They missed the way he would hold out his arms for a hug and say, "Mama hug." One day, when they are together in heaven, there will be an eternity of mama hugs. But for now, they take comfort in knowing that Justin is resting peacefully in the arms of Jesus. Larry and Judy are sharing Proverbs 3, verses 5 and 6. "Trust in the Lord with all thine heart, and lean not unto thine own understanding. In all thy ways acknowledge him, and he shall direct thy path." From Community Matters, this is Wendy.
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Good Wednesday morning to you. I'm Josh on Joy FM. We've got a lot to talk about today, but first, let's start with a reminder I think all of us need sometimes. I'm grateful for the people that God has put in my life who love me, but nobody will ever love you quite like He does. Whatever you're facing this morning, don't forget that. Here are the Morrison Sisters on Joy FM.

0: There is a bright light on the horizon, and we have plenty of evidence for it. 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

You're listening to Joya Film. I'm Josh. I feel like I'd be remiss this morning if I didn't mention, of course, the big headline, which is the passing of Dolly Parton. Now, she wasn't a Southern gospel artist, of course, but she certainly had a connection to this music through Dollywood and the Kingdom Heirs. And what a remarkable life. She was one of 12 children raised in a little cabin in East Tennessee. Her dad famously paid the doctor who delivered her with a bag of cornmeal. And yet, after all the success that followed, what struck me yesterday was how many people weren't talking about the records she sold. They were talking about what she did for other people, whether it was the jobs that she brought back home or the families she helped after the Smoky Mountain wildfires, the lives that she touched. I'll share one part of her legacy that is especially personal to my family a little bit later. But first, here is Greater Vision with Sow the Good Seed on Joy FM.

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3: God's love isn't something you have to earn. Romans 5, verse 8 says, "But God demonstrates His own love toward us in that while we were still sinners, Christ died for us." 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Joy FM.

Hey, I'm Josh with you on Joy FM. Had the strangest thing happen with my phone yesterday. Meredith Jones, you know, who is our director of business development, she finally called me and she said, "I don't think you're getting your messages." And sure enough, I was not. I didn't realize it at the time, of course, but about 9:40 something last night, I started getting a ton of text messages and they just all showed up at once. My phone was going ding, ding, ding, ding. And so if you texted me yesterday and I didn't get back to you, I promise I wasn't ignoring you. I didn't get the messages until, again, it was late last night. So I'm trying to catch up this morning, but in the meantime, here's the Gaither Vocal Band on Joy FM.

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0: This is Anne Graham Lotz with Daily Light for Daily Living. The woman of Samaria and I have many differences, but we have one thing in common. I, too, find myself from time to time running on empty. In the busyness of ministry and the weariness of activity, I sometimes realize I'm so dry and thirsty. The reason for the dryness of spirit can be traced to one thing. I'm not drinking freely of the water of life. I'm neglecting my Bible study and rushing through my prayer time. I'm just too busy to sit still. Listen to me. At those times, I carve out quiet interludes to confess my sin. Read, meditate, pray, listen, and just drink Him in. Jesus told the Samaritan woman in John chapter 4, verse 10, "If you knew who it is that asked you for a drink, you would have asked Him, and He would give you living water." God still gives us living water from the well that never goes dry. Just ask Him. This is Anne Graham Lotz.
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You're listening to Joy FM. I'm Josh. A little earlier, I mentioned Dolly Parton, and there's one part of her legacy that actually has been part of my family's life, as is the case with a lot of families around the world. When my daughter Evie was born, somebody told me and Chelsea about Dolly Parton's Imagination Library, and we signed Evie up, and every month until she turned 5, a book would show up in the mail with her name on it. And then, of course, my next daughter Lily, she got them, and now my son Eben gets them. And the thing about this program, Dolly started it because her own dad couldn't read or write. And so that inspired her to start this program. And today it's mailed more than 270 million books to children around the world. And I think there's something worth remembering in that. You know, whatever God has put in your hands, whether it's a lot or a little, use some of it to help somebody else. Jesus said, "Unto whomsoever much is given, of him shall much be required." So today, let's look for a chance to show somebody a little kindness.

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1: 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Larry and Judy are sponsoring this day in loving memory of their beloved son, Justin Ryan Combs, who was called to his heavenly home 3 years ago on this day. Justin came into this world with his blue eyes wide open, ready to live life, and he lived it to the fullest. He loved to play games and hang out with his friends, and he loved his mama's cooking, especially her tacos. He was always helping his dad work on the truck. Justin, affectionately called Juss, had a sweet spirit, and he loved everyone, and everyone loved him. He never left a room or a home without saying, "I love you." Justin had a heart for Jesus, and he lived daily for him. Larry and Judy missed Justin with all their hearts. They missed the way he would hold out his arms for a hug and say, "Mama hug." One day, when they are together in heaven, there will be an eternity of mama hugs. But for now, they take comfort in knowing that Justin is resting peacefully in the arms of Jesus. Larry and Judy are sharing Proverbs 3, verses 5 and 6. "Trust in the Lord with all thine heart, and lean not unto thine own understanding. In all thy ways acknowledge him, and he shall direct thy path." From Community Matters, this is Wendy.
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Good morning. I'm Josh with you on Joy FM. The other day, my daughter Lily got a bag of trail mix, and when she finished, I noticed she had eaten everything except the raisins. I mean, even those weird little pepperoni-looking things were gone. And then get this, she hands me the bag, and she says, "You want them?" It was sweet of her to offer me, but I politely passed. But anyway, I thought about being a kid and going through my dad's raisin bran. See, I like raisins. And so I remember my dad used to get raisin bran, and I would stick my little hand in that box and I would eat all the raisins and leave him with the bran. And I remember one time in particular, he got so aggravated with me over that. And it's funny when you look back on that and laugh years later. At the time, I don't think he found it too funny, but now hopefully he's finding it as funny as I do. But anyway, here's a song to brighten your morning. It's Legacy 5 with Homeward Bound on Joy FM.

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3: God is a saving God, since he has rescued us from the pit and drawn us up from darkness. So the only right response is praise. And not just a little private thanks, not just polite, obligatory thank you note praise, not moderated and tempered praise. No, the response is singing with the saints, the household of God, the church, the body of Christ. This is unique in Christian worship among all the religions in the world. We sing in praise regularly, constantly, relentlessly, no matter the circumstances, because of who our God is. The salvation our God has given us is so deep, so wide, so profound, so constant that we should sing like it. We should sing like we have victory in hand, like our God has never failed us and never will, like Christ has won it on our behalf. We should sing like all the suffering that this life dumps on us is but a light and momentary affliction that is preparing for us an eternal weight of glory that is beyond comparison. We should sing remembering all of God's kindness to rescue and sustain and uphold and protect, and looking forward to the certainty that he will do it forever for his people. We are a praising people because we have a saving God.
4: Author and speaker Barnabas Piper is a pastor at Emmanuel Nashville. For his books and resources, visit joyfm.org.

Hey, I'm Josh with you on Joy FM. Coming up, Jason Crabb with his daughter Ashley through the fire. You know, I think that's one of the neat things about Christian music. That song, as you probably know, was written several years ago by Jason's dad, Gerald Crabb. And so years ago, when Jason was a young man, he sang it with his family and, of course, as part of the Crabb family. And now here he is all these years later singing it with his daughter. And that's three generations connected by one message, that no matter what you face, God will take you through the fire again. Here's Jason Crabb with his daughter Ashley through the fire on Joy FM.

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0: Hey, I'm Josh with you on Joy FM. I love those two words in the title of this next song, ever present. Not occasionally present, not present only when everything is going well. Psalm 46 verse 1 says, God is our refuge and strength, a, say it if you know it, a very present help in trouble. Whatever today looks like for you, He's already there. And that promise leads perfectly into this next song because it reminds us that God isn't just faithful in the big moments. He is present and He is faithful in every moment. Here are Jim and Melissa Brady with Ever Present, Ever Faithful on Joy FM.
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0: There's a story about Saint Teresa who was praying and someone knocked on her door. She stopped praying, went to the door, and there was a little girl crying. She helped her, dried her tears, and gave her a hug, and then Saint Teresa returned to her prayers, praying, "Lord, I'm sorry for the interruption." "Child," God said, "that wasn't an interruption. That was me. Had you not answered the door, I would not have been here when you returned." Be careful about interruptions. Might be him. And if Jesus is right, and he is, when the interruption is a child, it's always him. I'm Steve Brown. You think about that. Share what you just heard with a friend. Go to youthinkaboutthat.com.
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You're listening to Joya Film. I'm Josh. Maybe it's been one of those seasons where it feels like the clouds have hung around a little bit longer than you expected. Now, I can't promise you when they're going to break, and I can't promise tomorrow will suddenly be easy. But I can tell you that no storm gets the final word. God is still faithful in the middle of it, and there are brighter days ahead. Here's the Perrys on Joya Film.

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1: Today's day sponsors are Larry and Judy Combs from Wilkesboro, North Carolina. Larry and Judy are sponsoring this day in loving memory of their beloved son, Justin Ryan Combs, who was called to his heavenly home 3 years ago on this day. Justin came into this world with his blue eyes wide open, ready to live life, and he lived it to the fullest. He loved to play games and hang out with his friends, and he loved his mama's cooking, especially her tacos. He was always helping his dad work on the truck. Justin, affectionately called Juss, had a sweet spirit, and he loved everyone, and everyone loved him. He never left a room or a home without saying, "I love you." Justin had a heart for Jesus, and he lived daily for him. Larry and Judy miss Justin with all their hearts. They miss the way he would hold out his arms for a hug and say, "Mama hug." One day, when they are together in heaven, there will be an eternity of mama hugs. But for now, they take comfort in knowing that Justin is resting peacefully in the arms of Jesus. Larry and Judy are sharing Proverbs 3, verses 5 and 6. "Trust in the Lord with all thine heart, and lean not unto thine own understanding. In all thy ways acknowledge him, and he shall direct thy path." From Community Matters, this is Wendy.
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1: The world thinks they deserve something. 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
1: Our text today is from Luke's Gospel, chapter 17. Grace and gratitude are inseparably linked in Scripture and in our lives. When we have experienced the grace of God, we overflow with gratitude to God, not just a day, but forever. We are forever grateful. And so this message is all about Jesus, in the story of Jesus, and his grace and our gratitude. What if I gave you a pill or recommended to you a miracle drug that would make you happier and healthier, would improve your sleep, your work productivity, your creativity, even your longevity, that would lessen your physical pain? What if there was a drug like that, that advanced your career, that made you a better husband, a better wife, live in relationship, that would assist you in decision making? What if there was a drug like that? Would you take it? Well, it's not in a drug, it's in the praise of God. Not in a pill, but in the praise of God. Because gratitude, scientifically proven, as Thanksgiving gratitude has been studied by professionals and scientists and physicians, and it is true that gratitude is not only the healthiest of all human emotions, but it is physically good for you. So when you give thanks, when you are a grateful person, then all these benefits come from the blessings of God. When you learn to live in perpetual praise, the psalmist said, I will bless the Lord at all times, and his praise will continually be in my mouth. I learned those verses a number of years ago and have practiced them from that day forward to this day. Blessing the Lord at all times, praising him in everything. The psalmist went on to say, oh, magnify the Lord with me and come, let us exalt his name together. And therefore, we give thanks always. Luke 17, verses 11 to 19 is a beautiful and wonderful story with a dark, ugly backdrop, but a beautiful and wonderful conclusion. Verse 11 says, on the way to Jerusalem, he was passing along between Samaria and Galilee. And as he entered a village, he was met by 10 lepers who stood at a distance and lifted up their voices saying, Jesus, Master, have mercy on us. And when he saw them, he said to them, go and show yourself to the priest. And as they went, they were cleansed.

And he said to him, the one returning thanks, rise and go your way. Your faith has made you well. Literally, the word well is the word saved. Your faith has saved you. Your faith has rescued you. Your faith has healed you. It's all about grace and gratitude. First, grace. Jesus was on his way to Jerusalem. He is a few days, a few months away from the cross and the resurrection. The reason that Jesus came to earth was to die on the cross, to rise again, to give us eternal life. For God so loved the world, he gave his only son. So Jesus, on this mission of mercy, is spending time in the Galilee, now between Galilee and Samaria. He's on his way to Jerusalem, where he will lay down his life. And while he is on his way, for these weeks or months, he has been preaching and teaching and healing and delivering people from demons and presenting himself as the Messiah, the Master, the Savior, and Redeemer. And so now in these final months on earth, with this journey with Jesus, like these disciples, we encounter not one but 10 lepers. And this extraordinary miracle takes place. It is a miracle of glory, but the greatest miracles of all are the miracles of grace. First, a word about lepers. 10 lepers traveling together, socializing together, dying together, because there was no cure for leprosy in that time. It was a terrible skin disease, a bacteria-driven skin disease. And it was quite common in the ancient world, and there was no cure. Everyone who had leprosy was cast out from regular society and culture. People believed it was highly contagious, and so no one would get near a leper. A leper was required to identify himself when he walked near a group to say, leper, leper, leper. Condemned to die. It's a terrible way to die, this leprosy. It was a miserable existence. To have leprosy and to live with leprosy and to die with leprosy. And not only this, but not only were you cut off from people, no family, no friends, except the friends that shared your fate, that shared your living death. That they were cut off ceremonially from the temple. And the priest had the responsibility, according to the book of Leviticus, of making sure that lepers did not infect others, and they were cut off from the holy place. So in effect, they're cut off from religion. They're cut off from a relationship with God in terms of the Jewish faith. They're just cut off from life. Have I painted this picture? One leper, then 10 lepers, Jesus confronts these lepers. These lepers standing at a distance. The walking dead. You didn't want to die of leprosy. You didn't want to live with leprosy. But as you look at this story, as all the stories of Jesus, it's a story of mercy. It's a story of grace, his goodness, his faithfulness, his tenderness, his love for people far from God, and his power to heal, his power to change lives. It's a wonderful message, this message of grace. So this tells us this story, the story in the story, is all about the Savior's love, his mercy and grace. Because like these lepers, we are diseased by sin. We all have this congenital disease, this virus, this bacteria of sin that is in us. And the Bible says the soul that sins, and that's all of us, will die. So it's a death sentence. Leprosy in that era was a death sentence. And with sin comes death.

0: death. The wages of sin is death. Now, I know this is not what the world says. This is not the world view of the world. The world, maybe your own friends, maybe yourself, you think, well, sin is bad, but it's not that bad. We're all lepers in the sight of a holy God. Lepers would often cover their flesh, their wounds, their open sores with cloths. And these rags were vile and filthy, diseased themselves. You know what God said about our human righteousness? Isaiah the prophet said, our righteousness is as filthy rags. You get the picture? You say, well, that's offensive. Well, it's not offensive that God tells us that we're sinners in need of a Savior. It's not offensive that God loves you so much that he points out, if you go to the doctor and the doctor saves your life because he finds a deathly disease in your life, that's love and kindness to tell you the truth. So the truth is that we are lepers. But the good news is that his blood can make the foulest clean. And his blood avails for me. Leprosy is described when it is healed as cleansing. You notice that when we read it. They realized they were cleansed. Their skin is no longer filthy and diseased and dirty. They're beautifully smooth skin. And it was such an incredible miracle that take place, and it was all of grace. When these 10 lepers approach Jesus at a distance, they're shouting at him, mercy, mercy. There are things that we cannot explain, and there's no human solution. There's no human solution for leprosy. God, have mercy. And there's no human solution for the disease of the soul. So we need mercy. We need grace. Grace and gratitude are vitally, essentially, and eternally connected.
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0: Here's something interesting about these stories of Jesus healing the lepers. Recorded by Luke in Luke chapter 5, he healed him one way and touched that leper. Jesus is not afraid to touch lepers. God came very close to leprous sinners like you and me. That's why he came. So Jesus touched the lepers. But in this case, he didn't initially touch these 10 lepers. He told them to go to the temple and show themselves to the priests. He did that for one reason, to test their faith, and another reason, as an act of obedience when he spoke to them. But it was all a matter of faith. He said, your faith has made you well. But the fact is that he healed one way and the others another way. When you read the scriptures and these stories of Jesus, how he encountered individually, they all were a little different. Nicodemus' story, a righteous rabbi, is compared to a sinful Samaritan woman who was a failure at life and marriage. And so all the people that Jesus met, both rich and poor, he dealt with them at the point of their need. He dealt with them differently. And what I want to say to you about that and make a very important point is that Jesus doesn't deal with us all the same way. If we were to give testimonies here today of how we came to Christ, there are a multitude of ways, some as children, some as adults, some out of addiction, some out of self-righteousness, some out of church, some off the streets. And God may have used various tools and ways to get us to Jesus. It might have been a church service. It could have been a friend knocking on your door. I could go on and on. People met Jesus in various ways, and he doesn't treat people all the same way. Here's the point. There's only one way to the Father. Jesus said it in John 14:6. I am the way, the truth, the life. And no one comes to the Father except by me. Jesus isn't the best way to heaven. He is an a way to heaven. He's the only way. He's the one way to heaven. That's what he said. But while there is one way to the Father, Jesus Christ, there are many ways to get to Jesus. You see that? So God, by his Spirit, moves in various ways in our lives to get us to Jesus. You may come out of religion. You may be a person completely of a different religion. I'm hearing stories in the Muslim world about dreams, supernatural dreams, in which Muslim people are meeting Jesus and seeing Jesus and finding someone to tell them the story of salvation. That's an unusual way, obviously. But whatever ways or paths God has given us to get to Jesus, then Jesus is the one and the only one who gets us to salvation. Salvation is in Christ alone. Neither is anyone saved apart from him. It's all of his grace. He is the only one who gives grace, not of works, lest anyone should boast. So these cry out for mercy, and that's what we need. They had no other hope, no other solution, no other way but Jesus. Their pathway was through a terrible disease. Sometimes God uses sickness and illness to get us to a place where we are desperate. They came to Jesus. They cried out, mercy, mercy, mercy. In salvation, God is sovereign. He will choose to use whatever means and methods and ministries to get us to himself. And so they are recipients of the miracle of grace. It's wonderful when we are physically healed by the hand of God. But greater than the miracles of glory, these great supernatural effects upon people's bodies, are the miracles of grace. The greatest miracle is his mercy. The greatest miracle is his salvation. It cost him his life. He poured out his life. He gave his blood to ransom us, to save us, to cleanse us. And every Christian in this room, we know something. We have been given this without merit. We haven't deserved any of this. None of it. The world thinks they deserve something. We know we don't deserve this. But Jesus gave us this gift, and we who were lepers, vile and unclean, are now made whole. And therefore, there is this gratitude, gratitude. All 10 lepers are healed at the word of Christ. They realize they are healed on their way to see the priest. There was no histrionics. There was no dramatics recorded by Luke. They just suddenly realize that they are cleansed. They are clean. So 9 go on their way, never to come back as far as we know. But one came back. One returned thanks. And he's shouting. There's a lion in his lungs. He's shouting with praise to God for this healing, this hope that he now has. And he falls on his knees and he clasps the body of Jesus and he worships him. And he's saying, no doubt, if you can imagine this, thank you, thank you, thank you. He represents every man and woman who has received grace in their lives and mercy from Jesus. The mark of a true Christian is someone who is forever grateful. Let the redeemed of the Lord say so. Thanksgiving can be felt, but it is better telt. He is saying it. He is shouting it. He is praising God. That's the mark of someone who has been saved by faith. Jesus then asked him the question, where are the nine? Where are the other nine? Because Jesus wants to make an important point for all of us. And that is, ingratitude is the height of pride and arrogance and selfishness. Where are the nine? 90% did not come back to say thank you, Jesus. 90% were selfish and walked away. Maybe that's the percentage of the world. I don't know, 90%. Paul talked about it in Romans 1:12, talking about the lost world, people without God, without hope. He said, when they knew God, they glorified him not as God, neither were they thankful. An unthankful heart is the sign of an unbeliever. If a grateful heart, a thankful heart, is the sign of a believer, an ungrateful heart is the sign of an unbeliever. And I don't know, I hope to see these in heaven because somewhere they believed and trusted in God, but Christ, but in my mind, 10 were healed, but only one was saved. 10 got their healing, but one got the healer.
2: Amen.
0: By trusting in Jesus. One came back to surrender his life to the Lord. The rest went on their way. We don't know what happened to them. All we know is they were ungrateful. And sadly, we see it today in the world, and sometimes we even see it in the church. People who have been graced, and rather than being humbly grateful, they are mumbly hateful. They don't rise and shine, they rise and whine every day. Negative, cynical, suspicious. Churches get like that. It's full of division and strife and people questioning and critical constantly about this, that, and the other. Not grateful for what God has done. Not thankful for the work of Christ in their lives and in their church. I mean, you know, this, you can come to church, you can find something to complain about. There's plenty to complain about, I'm sure. Or you can find the blessings. You can experience the richness of the grace and the fullness of the fellowship. Complainers and cynics and critical, it's just not becoming of a man or a woman graced by God. If you would change your attitude to an attitude of gratitude, it would change your life physically, emotionally, relationally, and certainly spiritually. I know it sounds cliche-ish by now. We've heard it so many times. But truly, cultivate this attitude every day of gratitude to God for all that he has done. It's all about your focus. Jesus looked at the man and he said, your faith has saved you. Your faith has saved you. It's our faith in Jesus Christ, in his grace, that saves us. And then it is our focus on the blessings that continues to make us whole. No wonder we're commanded in Scripture on multiple occasions to give thanks always, because God is working in circumstances and conditions positively, purposefully in our lives. Romans 8:28 is right where it's always been in the Bible. He's working all things for good, and therefore we can praise him, knowing that God's providential care and purposes in our lives will bring us into his presence. We will celebrate him forever. Grace and gratitude. Clearly, this man's life is brand new. And so he lays his life at Jesus' feet. And he says, thank you, Lord. And Jesus said, your faith has saved you. Have you experienced this miracle of grace? And do you have the gratitude in your heart to always praise him because of what he's done for you.
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0: In the early days of the space program, an atheistic Russian cosmonaut went into outer space in one of those tin cans that they call spaceships in those days. But he came back from his short trip into outer space, a mile and a half up, basically. And he said, "We have searched the heavens and we have discovered there is no God." A mile and a half. "We have searched the heavens and there is no God." John Glenn, the American astronaut, went up a few months later and he came back and he said, they said, "What did you see up there?" And he said, "I see God everywhere." Amen. It's all about your focus, isn't it? If you know Jesus, you see God's wonders and God's greatness and God's glory and God's goodness everywhere. God inhabits the praises of his people. You want the presence of God in your life? You know what it is? P-R-A-I-S-E. The Lord inhabits the praises of his people, according to Psalm 22 and verse 3. So if you want to text God, if you want to know his text address, it's P-R-A-I-S-E. Praise puts us in the presence of Jesus and elevates us and shames the devil and fills our lives with hope. The psalmist says, Psalm 106, "Give thanks unto the Lord, for he is good." It doesn't say give thanks to the Lord for because you feel good, because we don't always feel good. It doesn't say give thanks to the Lord when you feel good. It says give thanks to the Lord because he is good. And the one who is good does good. And he's working all things together for the good to those who love the Lord and are called according to his purpose. And this is the reason that in every circumstance of life, we can praise God.
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6: Hey, you know, the Bible says it's more blessed to give than to receive. And unless you try that, you won't know it's true. It is a wonderful blessing to give, and God enables you to do that. You should do it with all your heart and find the joy in it that is there for you to know. We're talking about using your resources in a godly way. As we learn from the book of Proverbs, these principles of wealth and prosperity. And if you don't have a copy of the study guide for this series, this is one of the benefits of getting the study guide, because it has all this information written out and organized for you, and you don't have to worry about missing it, because we move so fast through some of this material. And lesson number 9 in the study guide is Proverbs about prosperity. The front page is the outline. The next 2 or 3 pages is a summary of the lesson, and then there are 3 or 4 pages of places for you to go in the Bible to grow in your understanding of this important subject. If you've never gotten a study guide from Turning Point, you'll be amazed to see how easily they are used for small group studies, because they just take you to the Bible. It's not about how you feel about something, it's about what God says about it, and you get a chance to organize your thoughts as a group around the truth of God's Word. These study guides are wonderful for small groups, and I encourage you to go to our website, find out more about it, and take advantage of the work that we've done to help you as you facilitate your study and lead your people in the Word of God. Here now is part 2 of Power Up Your Wealth, Proverbs about Prosperity.
7: So far, nothing's been too convicting, right? But hang on. All right. Number 2, the book of Proverbs tells us how to govern our money. And I just want to say one thing here, because there's just one principle here that's really important for us to get a hold of, and we'll come back to it at the end of the message. And that is, when we get our money, are not to put our trust in it. Proverbs 11:28 says, "He who trusts in his riches will fall, but the righteous will flourish like foliage." You see, there's not anything wrong with getting riches. There's an awful lot wrong with putting your trust in them. If you begin to trust your riches, you will start to distrust God. And one of the reasons that we have so much in the Word of God warning us against greed is because God loves us so much, He does not want anything to come between Himself and us. And when prosperity becomes our hope and our trust, when our almighty bank book becomes our source of strength, then we have pushed God aside and we've moved Him out of the center place of our life. And when we begin to trust in riches that God has provided for us instead of the one who provided them, we are in deep trouble. The old adage is, don't trust the gift, trust the giver. Amen? Trust the one who provided it for you. Now, the majority of the Proverbs that have to do with wealth and riches and prosperity have to do with how we give it away. It's an interesting thing. And so I want to talk with you thirdly about Proverbs about how we give away our money. You say, once you get it, why would you want to talk about giving it away? Because the only way you can ever keep it is to give it away. The only way you can ever get anything that's worthy in your life is to give away what you already have. If God has given you friends, you yourself must give that friendship away. Whatever you have in your life, you have to give it away so that it can come back to enrich you even more. And the book of Proverbs tells us many, many things about how we're to handle the money God gives us and how we're to discharge it. If we are collecting and hoarding in a miserly way, counting all that we have, instead of being aware of the fact that God has given us this stewardship, then we'll never be happy no matter how much we have. In fact, I've learned in my life, one of the best ways to guard against greed is to give something away that you really don't want to give away down in your heart. You give it away sacrificially, and God blesses you for it. Now watch what the Bible says about the purpose of giving. Why do we give? Why do we give away what we have? We do it, first of all, to honor Almighty God. Proverbs 3:9 says, "Honor the Lord with your possessions and with the first fruit of all your increase." Now, once again, I want you to follow me as I read an extended passage from the book of Deuteronomy, because I want you to see that this is a truth that goes way back to the very beginning, that God wants us to honor Him with what we have. You say, how do you do that? You make it available for God's use. You bring it to Him. You give it back to Him. Turn back in your Bibles now, Deuteronomy chapter 26. And while this is an Old Testament offering law, the principle here is so very clear, and it's an incredible passage of Scripture, just like the other one in Deuteronomy chapter 28. And the reason I love to read to you from Deuteronomy is because most of you don't normally turn there to read in your own reading every day. It's kind of like second on your list next to Leviticus. How many of you know that when the Lord was tempted in the wilderness by the enemy, and He said, "It is written," remember that? Satan came and tempted Him, and the Lord said, "It is written." Do you know what He quoted when He said, "It is written"? All of the quotations are from the book of Deuteronomy. So if the Lord Jesus thought Deuteronomy is pretty good, we should think it's pretty good too, shouldn't we? Now, let me just read to you Deuteronomy chapter 26. And remember, what we're talking about here is that one of the reasons we give is to honor God. Listen to this. "And it shall be when you come into the land which the Lord your God is giving you as an inheritance, and you possess it and dwell in it, that you shall take some of the first of all the produce of the ground which you shall bring from your land that the Lord your God is giving you, and put it in a basket, and go to the place where the Lord your God chooses to make His name abide. And you shall go to the one who is priest in those days and say to him, 'I declare today to the Lord your God that I have come to the country which the Lord swore to our fathers to give us.' Then the priest shall take the basket out of your hand and set it down before the altar of your God. And you shall answer and say before the Lord your God, 'My father was a Syrian about to perish, and he went down to Egypt, and he dwelt there, few in number, and there he became a nation, great, mighty, and populous. But the Egyptians mistreated us, afflicted us, laid hard bondage on us. Then we cried out to the Lord God of our fathers, and the Lord heard our voice and looked on our affliction and our labor and our oppression. So the Lord brought us out of Egypt with a mighty hand and with an outstretched arm, with great terror and with signs and wonders. And He brought us to this place, and He has given us this land, a land flowing with milk and honey. And now behold, I have brought the first fruits of the land which you, O Lord God, have given me. Then you shall set it before the Lord your God and worship before the Lord your God, and you shall rejoice in every good thing which the Lord your God has given to you and to your house, you and the Levite and the stranger who is among you. And when you have finished laying aside all the tithe of your increase of the third year and the year of tithing, and have given it to the Levite and the stranger and the fatherless and the widow so that they may eat within your gates and be filled, then you shall say before the Lord your God, 'I have removed the holy tithe from my house and have given them to the Levite and the stranger and the fatherless and the widow according to all your commandments which you have commanded me. I have not transgressed your commandments, nor have I forgotten them.'" And look down at the last verse. "Look down from your holy habitation from heaven and bless your people Israel and the land which you have given us, just as you swore to your fathers, a land flowing with milk and honey." What is this all about? Here's an Israelite who realizes where he was, what happened to him, where he ended up in Egypt, and how God brought him out of Egypt and gave him the good land. And now he's in the good land, and he's enjoying the blessing of Almighty God, which came as a gift from God. And he takes the first of that produce that comes out of that good land, and he puts it in a basket, and he brings it to the Lord, and he lays it before the altar, and he says, "Lord, this is my way of honoring you for what you have done for me." Now, some of you say, "Well, I didn't grow up in Syria and I haven't been in Egypt," but tell you what, we all came out of Egypt, didn't we? Because Egypt in the Old Testament is a symbol of sin. We've come out of Egypt. We've been saved out of the darkness, and God has given us a good life in Jesus Christ our Lord. And if the Old Testament people could bring, in honoring the Lord, a basket and set it before the Lord and His altar, men and women, we as God's people in this generation ought to be bringing three or four baskets to set before the Lord. Amen? That's what God has done for us. We ought to be blessing God and honoring God. That's the reason we give, to honor the Lord. Not because some preacher told you to, not because it's something the church needs, but because of what God has done. That's the first reason. But if you keep reading in the book of Proverbs, you'll discover that we not only give to honor the Lord, we give to help others. In the Old Testament, the people were taught to care for those who were in need. Proverbs 28, 27 says, "He who gives to the poor will not lack, but he who hides his eyes will have many curses." Proverbs 22:9 says, "He who has a generous eye will be blessed, for he gives of his bread to the poor." When we give to the ministries of the church, we're giving to missions and to children and to the outreach, and give to those who are in need. We're always to be generous as God's people. When he blesses us, it's so that we can be a blessing to others. I cannot find any place in the Word of God where it says God blesses people primarily so that they can hoard their riches. God blesses us to be a blessing. And the more he blesses you and the more you're a blessing to someone else, the more he will bless you. The more he sees that you are willing to follow his mandates and do with what he's entrusted to you, the more he will entrust to you. Because the whole purpose behind God's blessing is so that we can pass that blessing on to others. When God gives us a great inheritance, there's a tremendous amount of pressure to come before Almighty God and say, "Lord God, this is a tremendous responsibility. What now do you want me to do as a channel of your grace with this which you've entrusted to my care?" God gives us so that we might give. But the book of Proverbs also reminds us that when we follow this pattern, and this is not meant to be a stewardship sermon, although it may sound like it, when we follow this pattern, we get in on God's provisions. Because the same passages that tell us what we're supposed to do in channeling that which God has entrusted to us remind us that that is the sure key to blessing. Now, I know that sometimes we're a little bashful about talking about giving and God responding, because there's so much nonsense in the world today in this get rich stuff that you hear on television and some preachers who talk about how, you know, you sow a seed so God can give you back all that you need, and it's all based on greed. There is no such teaching in the Word of God about wealth based on greed. The Word of God teaches that we're to give to honor the Lord, but then it promises us that in doing so, we will have our needs met too. And just because some people use that in the wrong way, we shouldn't let it rob us of the great truth that when we give, God is always faithful to us in supplying our needs. Now, the book of Proverbs teaches that. Proverbs teaches us in Proverbs 3, 9, and 10, that when we honor the Lord with our possessions and the first fruits of all of our increase, our barns will be filled with plenty and our vats will overflow with new wine. That's the book of Proverbs. And here's a little more metaphorical approach to it from Proverbs 11:24. Listen to this. There is one who scatters and increases more, and there is one who withholds more than is right, and it leads to poverty. Did you get that? The proverb says there's someone who takes what he has and he gives it away and he has more. And there's someone else who takes what he has and hoards it and he becomes poor. The principles of the economy of God almost stand on the head of the things which we've learned in our own personal economy, that you keep what you have. The Bible says that when you scatter it, it increases. Listen again to the book of Proverbs, Proverbs 13:7. There is one who makes himself rich, yet has nothing. And there is one who makes himself poor and has great riches. You say, that's double talk. That doesn't make any sense. Oh, yes, it makes a lot of sense in the economy of God. That when you take what God gives you and you give it away, you open the door for God to give back to you more than you could ever have given. We have talked about this often when we teach stewardship, that when you have an open hand, that means God can take from your hand whatever he wants. But he can also put back into your hand whatever he wants. When you take what God has given you and you close your hand around it, you may be able to hold on to what you have, but God can't get anything else in there, you see. And all you have is what you have, and you become poor in relationship to those who scatter what they have in the manner of giving. Luke 6:38 says, "Give and it shall be given to you. Good measure, pressed down, shaken together, running over, will be put into your bosom. For with the same measure that you use, it will be measured back to you." Now that's in the Word of God. I didn't say that. And that is not some prosperity gospel teacher saying that. That's the Lord Jesus. If you have a red letter edition of the Bible, that's in red. Jesus said that. Jesus said, "Give and it shall be given to you." He has promised that he will bless us when we take that which he's entrusted to us and we make it available to the kingdom's work for whatever he chooses. And the New Testament says that when we do it sparingly, we get a sparing result. And when we do it with abundance and bountifully, we get a bountiful result. So God teaches us that he wants to supply our needs. In Philippians chapter 4, verse 19, which is connected to a passage on giving, says, "My God shall supply all your need according to his riches in glory by Christ Jesus." Listen carefully. It doesn't say, "My God shall supply all your greed." It says, "My God shall supply all your need." I've never met anyone who faithfully took the principles of God with regard to the giving of our monies and followed them and came back and said, "That was the worst decision I ever made. God has totally forgotten me. My life is impoverished." But I have met hundreds of people who've said, "That was the most important decision I made apart from my salvation, to put God first in finances and in my life." I ran across a bit of poetry reminding us of the provision of God, and it struck a chord in my heart. Listen carefully. "Though troubles assail and dangers affright, though friends shall all fail and foes all unite, yet one thing secures us, whatever betide, the scripture assures us, the Lord will provide." When I come to that phrase in the rest of these, you say that word with me, will you? "The birds without barn or storehouse are fed. From them let us learn to trust for our bread. His saints what is fitting shall not be denied, so long as it's written, the Lord will provide. We may like the ships by tempest be tossed on perilous deeps, but cannot be lost. Though Satan enrages the wind and the tide, the promise engages, the Lord will provide. His call we obey, like Abram of old, not knowing our way, but faith makes us bold. And though we are strangers, we have a good guide, and trust in all dangers, the Lord will provide. When Satan appears to stop up our path and fills us with fears, we triumph by faith. He cannot take from us, though oft he has tried, this heart-cheering promise, the Lord will provide. He tells us we're weak, our hope is in vain, the good that we seek we will never obtain. But when such suggestions our spirits have plied, this answers all questions, the Lord will provide. No strength of our own or goodness we claim, yet since we have known the Savior's great name, in this our strong tower for safety we hide. The Lord is our power, the Lord will provide. When life sinks apace and death is in view, this word of his grace shall comfort us through. No fearing or doubting, with Christ on our side, we hope to die shouting, the Lord will provide." How many of you know the Lord will provide? Amen? And when you read the word of God, whether it's in the book of Proverbs or in the book of Deuteronomy or in the book of 1 Corinthians or any of the books of the Bible, sooner or later you get to this principle. And it's not something you make up. It's something you find there. And it's a wonderful principle that you should never lose sight of. Now, let me tell you what maybe the most important verses in Proverbs about wealth are and where they are and how you should use these. Somebody say, "Well, you know, Pastor, I don't know. What should I do now? Should I try to do better?" Absolutely. Should you work hard? Sure. Should you try to move forward? Yes. But here's a prayer for you to pray. It's Proverbs chapter 30, verses 7 through 9. "Two things I request of you, deprive me not before I die. Remove falsehood and lies far from me. Give me neither poverty nor riches. Feed me with the food allotted to me, lest I be full and deny you and say, 'Who is the Lord?' Or lest I be poor and steal and profane the name of my God." Here's a prayer, isn't it? "Lord, give me enough so that I have enough. Don't give me so much that I forget where it came from." You know, everybody has a capacity, isn't that true? Some people have a capacity for great stewardship. And if God has given you the capacity, you are to be honored, and you have a great responsibility, and God has put that responsibility in your hands. Discharge it with joy. Some people don't have a great capacity. Some know in your own heart, if God should trust me with a great deal of money, I'm not sure I would be faithful with it as I am with what I have now. You should never pray for more than you can be faithful for. And God is always faithful. And you know what he likes to do? He likes to grow up his stewards. The Bible says if we're faithful over a few things, he will make us ruler over many. So as we prove our stewardship at one level, we can graduate to the next. I want to quit this discussion with a story by Eugene Peterson in Run with the Horses. He writes about seeing a family of birds teaching the young to fly. Three young swallows were perched on a dead branch that stretched out over a lake. And the one adult swallow got alongside the chicks and started shoving them out toward the end of the branch. Pushing, pushing, pushing. And at the end, one of the birds fell off. Somewhere between the branch and the water, 4 feet below, the wings started working and the fledgling was off on his own. And then the second one was at the end of the branch. And the third was not to be bullied. At the last possible moment, his grip on the branch loosened just enough so that he swung downward, then tightened again, bulldog tenacious. And the parent bird was without any sentiment. He pecked at the desperately clinging talons until it was more painful for the poor chick to hang on than risk the insecurities of flying. The grip was released and the inexperienced wings began pumping. And the mature swallow knew what the chick did not, that it would fly, that there was no danger in making it do what it was perfectly designed to do. Birds have feet and birds can walk. Birds have talons. And they can grasp a branch securely. They can walk and they can cling, but flying is their characteristic action. And not until they fly are they living at their best, gracefully and beautifully. And giving is what we do best. It is the air into which we were born. It is the action that was designed into us before our very birth. Some of us try desperately to hold on to ourselves, to live for ourselves, and we look so bedraggled and pathetic doing it, hanging on to the dead branch of a bank account for dear life, afraid to risk ourselves on the untried wings of giving. We don't think we can live generously because we've never tried. But the sooner we start, the better, for we are going to have to give up our lives finally, and the longer we wait, the less time we have for the soaring and the swooping life of grace. And I tell you that when a person knows what it's like to be at the end of the branch and let go, and into the gracious arms of the Lord who helps us and supports us and provides for us because we've learned how to give, even beyond that which makes sense to us, then we've really learned what life is all about. How many of you know that the great gift was God giving his gift to us? How do we know how to give? For God so loved the world that he gave his only begotten Son. And because he has shown us. Now let me ask you a question. Was that an easy gift? No, it was the most costly gift he could have given. Was it sacrificial? Absolutely. Was there anything that he left ungiven when he gave his Son? No, he gave us it all. And he is our standard. Because he has given to us, we have been enriched. Now, what shall we do? Let us prove in our own stewardship that we have learned God's basic lesson, that whatever you give, God multiplies it back to you in ways you cannot even imagine. And the book of Proverbs teaches this wonderful lesson.
6: And I want to tell you something. I am a testimony to that fact. I learned this lesson early on in my Christian life and began to practice it, and have been doing so every time, ever since we got married. We've never walked away from that. We've asked God to help us grow in our ability to do it. And we are testimonies to the fact that God never allows his children to outgive him. He is always ahead of us, making a way and showing us the joy of being gracious and generous in that which he's entrusted to us. By the way, friends, we don't own any of this. We're just stewards. We manage this for the Lord. And when he sees we're good managers, he gives us more to manage. And that's just the way it works. And I hope you've discovered that. When we get together next time, we're going to talk about powering up your future. Proverbs for planning. Another interesting subject in the book of Proverbs. We hope you'll join us next time right here on this good station. I'm David Jeremiah. Thanks for listening.
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10: 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Larry and Judy are sponsoring this day in loving memory of their beloved son, Justin Ryan Combs, who was called to his heavenly home 3 years ago on this day. Justin came into this world with his blue eyes wide open, ready to live life, and he lived it to the fullest. He loved to play games and hang out with his friends, and he loved his mama's cooking, especially her tacos. He was always helping his dad work on the truck. Justin, affectionately called Juss, had a sweet spirit, and he loved everyone, and everyone loved him. He never left a room or a home without saying, "I love you." Justin had a heart for Jesus, and he lived daily for him. Larry and Judy missed Justin with all their hearts. They missed the way he would hold out his arms for a hug and say, "Mama hug." One day, when they are together in heaven, there will be an eternity of mama hugs. But for now, they take comfort in knowing that Justin is resting peacefully in the arms of Jesus. Larry and Judy are sharing Proverbs 3, verses 5 and 6. "Trust in the Lord with all thine heart, and lean not unto thine own understanding. In all thy ways acknowledge him, and he shall direct thy path." From Community Matters, this is Wendy.
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Hey, I'm Josh with you on Joy FM. We are 4 weeks into the 40 Days of Christian Music, and I have an incredible number for you, okay? How many people do you think have been saved so far at the 40 Days of Christian Music this year? 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Well, the answer is 1,274 people have given their lives to Christ so far, including 159 in just one night. And there are still 2 weeks to go. 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

0: In every situation where we need courage, we need Christ. In every situation where we face trouble, we need the Savior. 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

0: Hey, I'm Josh with you on Joya Film. I think just about every one of us knows somebody who has needed healing, or maybe that's you. Maybe you've prayed that prayer yourself. Well, John Epley wrote Greater Visions, Your Healing is on the Way, while he was singing with the group. And the song, it came from something very personal in his own family. Here's John with the story behind it.
1: I think we could ask every person we know, and everyone would say they know someone who needs to be healed. At some point, they have prayed for healing for someone, themselves, a family member, someone they know. And the song, Your Healing is on the Way, came from a very close personal story of a family member of mine who has been dealing, someone very close to me, who has been dealing with a lot of health issues that came out of nowhere several years ago. And this person was telling me, they said, I almost don't remember what it feels like to be normal. And it got me to thinking about that lady in the Bible who had seen many physicians and no one could help her. And I thought, man, for 12 years, that's all she had known. She could barely remember life without pain. So that was the first line of the song. But I told this person one day, I said, your healing is on the way.
2: She could barely remember life without pain for 12 years.

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2: 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Seek the Lord while he may be found. Call upon him while he is near. Joy FM.

Hey, I'm Josh with you on Joy FM. If you follow us on social media, then you might have seen Melody and Brendan from the morning joyride yesterday. Brendan came to work wearing two completely different shoes, and apparently it was accidental. Now, I think he should have just told everybody it was some new trend he saw on TikTok, and nobody would have been the wiser, right? But hey, we've all had those mornings. Maybe you have worn two different shoes, or even two different socks, or something inside out, something that definitely didn't match. That's happened to me recently. I went to church that morning. I was in a hurry. I was trying to help Chelsea get the kids ready. And I went to church wearing a coat from one suit and pants from a different suit and didn't even realize it. And believe me, it was quite a sight when I got there and the lighting was good and I realized what I had done. But hey, it's okay, isn't it? Here's High Road with the Isaacs. Sing a hallelujah on Joy FM. Have you ever

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0: 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Hi, I'm Chuck Swindoll. I do this or I don't do that, and therefore I am pleasing God. It is an obsessive sense of conformity to that list. It is law-like in nature. And you know what motivates the legalist? Guilt, fear. That leads to an emphasis on what should not be or what one should not do. Did you catch the knots? Legalism is all about negatives, and legalism is all about self.
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I'm Josh. I can be pretty hard on myself sometimes, and maybe you can as well. Let me ask you, do you ever find yourself replaying the mistake, thinking about what you should have done differently, and somehow your best never feels quite good enough? Well, you know what? If that's the case, I'm thankful today for grace. God is not standing over us waiting for perfection. He wants our faithfulness. And when we fall short, His grace is still there. Whatever you're carrying today, don't forget how great His grace really is. Here's Lee Park Worship on Joy FM.

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1: Today's day sponsors are Larry and Judy Combs from Wilkesboro, North Carolina. Larry and Judy are sponsoring this day in loving memory of their beloved son, Justin Ryan Combs, who was called to his heavenly home 3 years ago on this day. Justin came into this world with his blue eyes wide open, ready to live life, and he lived it to the fullest. He loved to play games and hang out with his friends, and he loved his mama's cooking, especially her tacos. He was always helping his dad work on the truck. Justin, affectionately called Juss, had a sweet spirit, and he loved everyone, and everyone loved him. He never left a room or a home without saying, "I love you." Justin had a heart for Jesus, and he lived daily for him. Larry and Judy miss Justin with all their hearts. They miss the way he would hold out his arms for a hug and say, "Mama hug." One day, when they are together in heaven, there will be an eternity of mama hugs. But for now, they take comfort in knowing that Justin is resting peacefully in the arms of Jesus. Larry and Judy are sharing Proverbs 3, verses 5 and 6. "Trust in the Lord with all thine heart, and lean not unto thine own understanding. In all thy ways acknowledge him, and he shall direct thy path." From Community Matters, this is Wendy.
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Hey, I'm Josh with you on Joy FM. What does faith look like today for you? Maybe the bills are piling up, but you are still trusting God to provide. Maybe there's somebody in your family you've been praying for and you haven't given up. Maybe it's something at work or a health situation or just something you don't know how to fix. Faith doesn't mean we know how everything is going to turn out, but sometimes faith simply looks like saying, Lord, I don't know what you're doing, but I still trust you. Here's Karen Peck and New River with That's What Faith Looks Like on Joy FM. If you've

0: That's what the armor of the believer is meant to do for us. It's meant to equip us and encourage us and strengthen us, not to let life happen to us, but to take the initiative and go forward to do battle for Christ.
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I'm Josh. My wife Chelsea and I were looking at some photos recently and we came across one of our little boy, Eben. He was outside with his toy lawnmower and man, he loved that thing. He played with it until he finally broke it. It was a sad day, but anyway, what caught us about that photo was how much he has grown, even since that photo was taken just a few months ago. But looking at that picture, it made me wonder, how much have I grown? Now, not physically, I'm talking spiritually. When I look back 6 months or a year, am I trusting God more? Do I know Him better? As children of God, we should never stop growing. Here's He's Still God on Joy FM

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Josh, with you on Joy FM, we play some incredible songs about Jesus every single day, but even all of them put together cannot begin to tell the whole story. The Apostle John ends his gospel by saying that if everything Jesus did were written down, he supposed that the world itself could not contain the books that would be written. Well, I tell you, I am looking forward to one day finally seeing the one that all these songs are about, finally seeing him face to face. Here's the Down East Boys, When Believers Will Be Leaving, on Joy FM.

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the Lord's mercies we are not consumed, because his compassions fail not. They are new every morning. Great is your faithfulness. That's just one of God's promises from Lamentations chapter 3 that you hear on Joy FM. God's mercy and forgiveness never run out. His mercy still heals. His grace still changes lives. No past is too messy. No failure is too great. You are never beyond the reach of God's redeeming love. Joy FM.

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I'm Josh, and I love this next song. In fact, it's probably one of my favorites that we are playing right now. But if I can be real with you for just a minute, because this is Joy FM, we say real music for real life. So if I can be real with you for just a minute, I've had something on my mind today. Now, it's nothing terrible, nothing medical. It's just one of those things that you think about and pray about because you don't quite know what to do with it yet. And then I looked ahead and I saw this song coming up, Jesus is the Answer. And I needed that reminder today. I don't know exactly how God is going to answer my prayer. I don't know all the steps ahead, but I know where to take it. And maybe you are in the same boat or a similar boat, and you don't know what to do today either. Friend, take it to Jesus. You don't have to have the answer before you pray. You just have to know the one who does. Here's the Collingsworth family. Jesus is the Answer on Joy FM.

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1: Today's day sponsors are Larry and Judy Combs from Wilkesboro, North Carolina. Larry and Judy are sponsoring this day in loving memory of their beloved son, Justin Ryan Combs, who was called to his heavenly home 3 years ago on this day. Justin came into this world with his blue eyes wide open, ready to live life, and he lived it to the fullest. He loved to play games and hang out with his friends, and he loved his mama's cooking, especially her tacos. He was always helping his dad work on the truck. Justin, affectionately called Juss, had a sweet spirit, and he loved everyone, and everyone loved him. He never left a room or a home without saying, "I love you." Justin had a heart for Jesus, and he lived daily for him. Larry and Judy miss Justin with all their hearts. They miss the way he would hold out his arms for a hug and say, "Mama hug." One day, when they are together in heaven, there will be an eternity of mama hugs. But for now, they take comfort in knowing that Justin is resting peacefully in the arms of Jesus. Larry and Judy are sharing Proverbs 3, verses 5 and 6. "Trust in the Lord with all thine heart, and lean not unto thine own understanding. In all thy ways acknowledge him, and he shall direct thy path." From Community Matters, this is Wendy.
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Your verse of joy today is a very powerful verse from Matthew chapter 22. It's verse 37, and it reads, Jesus said to him, You shall love the Lord your God with all your heart, with all your soul, and with all your mind. I'm John. 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

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I'm John, and I'm playing you the very best in Southern Gospel. Coming up, The Kingsman, Gold City, Paid in Full. But right now, Brian Free and Assurance, I Believe, right here on Joy FM.

0: This is Max McLean. When the disciples asked Jesus, "Show us the Father," how did Jesus answer? Listen to the Bible from John 14. "Don't you know me, even after I have been among you such a long time? Anyone who has seen me has seen the Father. How can you say, 'Show us the Father'? Don't you believe that I am in the Father, and that the Father is in me? The words I say to you are not just my own. Rather, it is the Father living in me who is doing his work. Believe me when I say that I am in the Father and the Father is in me, or at least believe on the evidence of the miracles themselves." From John 14. 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It's great for the soul.
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God's love isn't something you have to earn. Romans 5 verse 8 says, "But God demonstrates His own love toward us in that while we were still sinners, Christ died for us." God didn't wait for us to get everything together before loving us. He loved us first with unconditional love, and it changed everything. 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

Good afternoon, John here with you on Joy FM. And being that it's National Dog Day, I decided to look up some funny quotes. And here's one that got me laughing right away. It says, I named my dog 5 miles, so I can tell people I walk 5 miles every day. You can share that one with your friends.

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1: Today's day sponsors are Larry and Judy Combs from Wilkesboro, North Carolina. Larry and Judy are sponsoring this day in loving memory of their beloved son, Justin Ryan Combs, who was called to his heavenly home 3 years ago on this day. Justin came into this world with his blue eyes wide open, ready to live life, and he lived it to the fullest. He loved to play games and hang out with his friends, and he loved his mama's cooking, especially her tacos. He was always helping his dad work on the truck. Justin, affectionately called Juss, had a sweet spirit, and he loved everyone, and everyone loved him. He never left a room or a home without saying, "I love you." Justin had a heart for Jesus, and he lived daily for him. Larry and Judy missed Justin with all their hearts. They missed the way he would hold out his arms for a hug and say, "Mama hug." One day, when they are together in heaven, there will be an eternity of mama hugs. But for now, they take comfort in knowing that Justin is resting peacefully in the arms of Jesus. Larry and Judy are sharing Proverbs 3, verses 5 and 6. "Trust in the Lord with all thine heart, and lean not unto thine own understanding. In all thy ways acknowledge him, and he shall direct thy path." From Community Matters, this is Wendy.
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John here with you on Joy FM, and today is National Dog Day, and all dogs have a favorite toy. In my house, the toy's name is Toy. You've heard me talk about it before. It's just an elongated, squeaky toy, kind of in a dog shape, and that is Walter's favorite. He's had about six or seven iterations of that same toy, and each time we get further away from the original, it takes him a little bit longer to get used to it. But once he realizes, okay, this is new toy, he starts playing with it again. Does your dog have a favorite toy? If so, tell us all about it. About your dog, tell us all about the toy. 888-985-6936.

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3: Psalm 30 verse 5 tells us, "For his anger is but for a moment, and his favor is for a lifetime. 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
3: This verse is an awesome promise once you get to the second half of it. But the word anger may set some of us on edge. We don't like the idea of an angry God. Or maybe we think of God as perpetually angry, as if it's our job to appease him in the hopes that he doesn't drop the hammer on us. But that isn't what this verse says about God. Psalm 30 verse 5 says that while God gets angry justly over sin and evil, God does not live angry. He is provoked to anger, but his favor is for a lifetime. His demeanor, his posture, his heart is love and favor, smiling upon his people. His anger must be provoked, but his favor is permanent. His anger at our sin may bring consequences that are painful, but his posture and heart toward us still brings

Hi, friend. John here with you on Joy FM. And did you know that my dog, Walter, has a superpower? It's true. It's called super selective hearing. He cannot hear his own name from 3 feet away. I can say, Walter, Walter, Walter, and he's completely unfazed. It's like I'm not even there. But let me open the refrigerator door from 6 states away, and suddenly he develops super hearing and super speed.

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I'm John, and I'm playing you the very best in Southern Gospel. Coming up, the Ball Brothers, Mercy's Well, Greater Vision. But right now, the Gaither Vocal Band, Waymaker, right here on Joy FM.

0: This is Max Licato. Zarephath was a Gentile city occupied by Baal worshipers. The chief of the city had a daughter named Jezebel, Elijah's archenemy. Elijah arrives with nothing. His purse and tummy are empty. Elijah spots a woman, emaciated, destitute. I envision Elijah stepping in her direction, and beneath his beard, a smile is taking shape as he reviews God's blessings. Protection in the court of Ahab, provision in the paucity of Kirith, and a shield of safety during the trek to Zarephath. In your case, would the God who gave you grace last week not give you grace again? Unbreakable courage requires good recall. Spiritual amnesia makes spiritual wimps. Spiritual remembrance makes spiritual giants.
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And on this National Dog Day, I had an observation about my own dog, Walter. He is on the skinny side, yet I am not. And I'm not exactly sure what that means.

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1: Today's day sponsors are Larry and Judy Combs from Wilkesboro, North Carolina. Larry and Judy are sponsoring this day in loving memory of their beloved son, Justin Ryan Combs, who was called to his heavenly home 3 years ago on this day. Justin came into this world with his blue eyes wide open, ready to live life, and he lived it to the fullest. He loved to play games and hang out with his friends, and he loved his mama's cooking, especially her tacos. He was always helping his dad work on the truck. Justin, affectionately called Juss, had a sweet spirit, and he loved everyone, and everyone loved him. He never left a room or a home without saying, "I love you." Justin had a heart for Jesus, and he lived daily for him. Larry and Judy missed Justin with all their hearts. They missed the way he would hold out his arms for a hug and say, "Mama hug." One day, when they are together in heaven, there will be an eternity of mama hugs. But for now, they take comfort in knowing that Justin is resting peacefully in the arms of Jesus. Larry and Judy are sharing Proverbs 3, verses 5 and 6. "Trust in the Lord with all thine heart, and lean not unto thine own understanding. In all thy ways acknowledge him, and he shall direct thy path." From Community Matters, this is Wendy.
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Your verse of joy today comes from Matthew chapter 22, verse 37. It reads, Jesus said to him, You shall love the Lord your God with all your heart, with all your soul, and with all your mind. I'm John. 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

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I'm John, and I'm playing you the very best in Southern Gospel. Coming up, The Martins, Heart to Heart, Jason Crabb. But right now, The Tallies, I Am What I Am, right here on Joy FM.

Well, good evening, friends. John here with you on Joy FM, and I have a shout out to Diane of Mayodan, North Carolina. 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Diane, thank you so much for what you do for Mayodan. Thank you so much for what you do for other communities, and thank you for sharing the gospel of Jesus Christ around the world.

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1: Today's day sponsors are Larry and Judy Combs from Wilkesboro, North Carolina. Larry and Judy are sponsoring this day in loving memory of their beloved son, Justin Ryan Combs, who was called to his heavenly home 3 years ago on this day. Justin came into this world with his blue eyes wide open, ready to live life, and he lived it to the fullest. He loved to play games and hang out with his friends, and he loved his mama's cooking, especially her tacos. He was always helping his dad work on the truck. Justin, affectionately called Juss, had a sweet spirit, and he loved everyone, and everyone loved him. He never left a room or a home without saying, "I love you." Justin had a heart for Jesus, and he lived daily for him. Larry and Judy missed Justin with all their hearts. They missed the way he would hold out his arms for a hug and say, "Mama hug." One day, when they are together in heaven, there will be an eternity of mama hugs. But for now, they take comfort in knowing that Justin is resting peacefully in the arms of Jesus. Larry and Judy are sharing Proverbs 3, verses 5 and 6. "Trust in the Lord with all thine heart, and lean not unto thine own understanding. In all thy ways acknowledge him, and he shall direct thy path." From Community Matters, this is Wendy.
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Are you a dog lover? John here with you on Joy FM. And if you are, today is your dog's day, National Dog Day. And I want to know, how many dogs have you had in your family in your lifetime? I've had several family pets. And of course, now Walter is my family's one and only dog. And he is just such an important part of our family. Means so much to us. He gives us love and care, and we give it right back. Tell us a little bit about your pet and how many pets you have owned. Family pets, from the ones you grew up with to the ones you have today, at 888-985-6936.

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I'm John, and I'm playing you the very best in Southern Gospel. Coming up, Endless Highway of the Day, Gaither Vocal Band. But right now, The Kingsmen, Battle Cry, right here on Joy FM.

0: There's a story about Saint Teresa who was praying and someone knocked on her door. She stopped praying, went to the door, and there was a little girl crying. She helped her, dried her tears, and gave her a hug, and then Saint Teresa returned to her prayers, praying, "Lord, I'm sorry for the interruption." "Child," God said, "that wasn't an interruption. That was me. Had you not answered the door, I would not have been here when you returned." Be careful about interruptions. Might be him. And if Jesus is right, and he is, when the interruption is a child, it's always him. I'm Steve Brown. You think about that. Share what you just heard with a friend. Go to youthinkaboutthat.com.
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If we confess our sins, He is faithful and just to forgive us our sins and to cleanse us from all unrighteousness. Joy FM.

John here with you on Joy FM. And that's about all for me tonight. But before I go, let me leave you with this. An anonymous quote for this National Dog Day. You can trust your dog to guard your house, but never trust your dog to guard your sandwich. May the Lord bless you and keep you. Until we meet again, good night.

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1: Today's day sponsors are Larry and Judy Combs from Wilkesboro, North Carolina. Larry and Judy are sponsoring this day in loving memory of their beloved son, Justin Ryan Combs, who was called to his heavenly home 3 years ago on this day. Justin came into this world with his blue eyes wide open, ready to live life, and he lived it to the fullest. He loved to play games and hang out with his friends, and he loved his mama's cooking, especially her tacos. He was always helping his dad work on the truck. Justin, affectionately called Juss, had a sweet spirit, and he loved everyone, and everyone loved him. He never left a room or a home without saying, "I love you." Justin had a heart for Jesus, and he lived daily for him. Larry and Judy miss Justin with all their hearts. They miss the way he would hold out his arms for a hug and say, "Mama hug." One day, when they are together in heaven, there will be an eternity of mama hugs. But for now, they take comfort in knowing that Justin is resting peacefully in the arms of Jesus. Larry and Judy are sharing Proverbs 3, verses 5 and 6. "Trust in the Lord with all thine heart, and lean not unto thine own understanding. In all thy ways acknowledge him, and he shall direct thy path." From Community Matters, this is Wendy.
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4: 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We've all gathered here at Bill's Diamond Bill Softball Spectacular for a little game of slow pitch.
5: Oh, we're warming
4: up. People have come from at least a mile away to see William swing for the fences.
5: It's amazing.
4: And we have Kevy fielding some grounders.
5: Ready for right
4: here. Tori's throwing some warm-up pitches. Gerald and Buddy are shagging flies.
5: Here they are.
4: Bonnie's hanging out at the water cooler. William is taking a few practice swings. Yeah, there's one. At this place where music's always great and the chatter is never late.
5: Yeah, it's an international get-all-excited day. If you play it right, it's always going to excite. And over here he is, ready to call the play-by-play, our man for all seasons. The recent winner of the Over the Fence Award, he is.
4: He is Bill. I'm a one-man team, if you know what I mean, Gaither.
6: I'm pretty good at getting things done, and so are my guests. Jeff and Sherry Easter, our Booth Brothers, Linda Randall.
4: Vocal band, the Isaacs, Karen Peck, William. It's going to be a home run kind of day.
5: Time to start with the Grand Slam, Bill. Let's get the whole homecoming gang ready.
7: Come on.
6: Cleveland Derricks wrote this back in the 40s. You ought to have been there when he blessed my soul.

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1: 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Bill?
0: It's hi-fi day. All right. Walk up to someone and say, give me five. You may just make a friend.
2: Yeah, if you say it to Bill, you won't get a five. You might, you might make a friend.
0: Larry Gatlin wrote this song, a great song, and Russ sings it.

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1: Ain't nobody got time for that.
2: Here it comes.
3: Well, this week gave us an unkind recognition.
0: Yes.
3: From the Ole Taco executives at their annual meeting in Enchilada Emporium in Encino.
1: Sure they are.
3: They gave the word of the day their annual Refried Words Award.
0: Hey.
3: They claim that our words have no taste and are mostly saturated fat smothered in Velveeta. Not very nice from the Ole people, but in spite of that, here we go. A Brixel.
4: A Brixel.
3: Yeah, that's
1: the word of the people.
3: Okay.
1: Okay, listen up now. The Upbrixel is a little-known gymnastics move involving a glass bottle, a unicycle, and fire. And a chihuahua. And a monkey. And while performing the Upbrixel move, the performer, who was featured actually on the Ed Sullivan Show for the first time many years ago, he would mount the unicycle, juggle the fire, balance the bottle on his nose, then the chihuahua would run out in the audience and bark like a German shepherd. Meanwhile, the monkey picked everybody's pockets. So that's how that worked. And that was the Upbrixel. An improperly executed Upbrixel, of course, could result in mad patrons, a thigh injury, even a burnt chihuahua. Hot dog! There we go. That's what the Upbrixel
4: is. I've got to say that.
3: I don't know, man. Yeah, you're close.
4: No, it doesn't mean that, Kevin rings in. It means to scald.

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1: I've been wondering if other folks go into the kitchen and get into the fridge in the middle of the night and open the door and ask yourself, did I come to get something out or am I going to put something in?
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1: 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Coming together is a beginning. Keeping together is a progress. Working together is a success.
2: Hi, I'm Bill Gaither. You know, for decades now, Gloria and I have had the joy of talking with some of our close friends and lifelong influences on camera and on stages worldwide. We now have a place where you can go and watch these interviews and special stage moments all in one place. 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
2: Well, the law is the law, folks.
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2: For example, in Nebraska, it is against the law to sneeze in public.
4: Wow, I'd be in trouble.
2: Oh, get thee to a closet before you sneeze. In Brewton, Alabama, you cannot use motorboats on city streets.
5: That's a good idea.
2: In case you were wondering. In Louisiana, it's against the law to gargle in public.
5: At least now you can Google
2: or not,
5: in public.
2: The law is the law, so pay attention.
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0: Let's go to the phone and talk to Ben Isaacs.
1: Hello.
0: Hello, Ben.
1: Hey.
2: Hey, Ben.
0: Hey, Ben, what's happening today, maybe necessarily this day, but what is happening these days with the Isaacs? You having a good time out there?
1: Oh, yeah. We're out on the homecoming tour and just having a wonderful time with that. Working on in the end of May, 1st of June, working on a new Isaacs project. It's due, and other than that, we're staying busy personally. My kids are doing great. My wife's still absolutely gorgeous, and we're all just spending a lot of time with family that we're not in the road, so it's our favorite thing.
0: You know, the Statler brothers, when I was talking to them, they said this, and I think it's true. I think it is possible to have both a career and keep your family together, and you've done a great job of that. I see those kids when they're around you. You're a good daddy too. So,
1: well, you know, the key that works for me in that is, you know, and it's tough for me because I really have three lives. I have a road life, I have a studio life, and then I have a home life. Mm-hmm. But the way I manage to do all of that is my first priority is my family, you know, and I explain to them for every day that I book in the studio, I'll make sure that I'm home a day. And when I'm home, I'm home. I'm not preoccupied with everything else. So that's the only way that for me as a dad, you know, my biggest fear in life, is for one of my kids at some point in time to say, well, Dad, you weren't there for me, you know. So I'm going to do everything I can to keep them from having to go that way.
0: You know what, Ben? For a bluegrass group that's known for banjos, mandolins, and guitars, and bass, and cool hats that you always wear, we're now going to tell you, put all of those things down, and let's just hear the voices of probably the three greatest siblings I've ever heard sing together as a group.

0: Harmony like it ought to be on Homecoming Radio. That's the Isaacs. Bill Gaither, you do a lot of public speaking these days.
1: Yeah, I do.
0: Just curious, have you ever spoken before presidents?
1: You know, it's interesting you ask. I did last summer at Mount Rushmore. Yeah. Here's Karen Pack.
0: Not exactly what I expected.
1: River.

0: Anyone who has ever been a teacher knows that teaching others is the best way to become confident about what you believe. When you teach others, you teach yourself. When you convince others, you convince yourself. When you persuade others, you become persuaded yourself. The most confident, mature Christians I know are those who are involved in building up others in the faith. They teach Sunday school or a Bible study or lead a small group or are involved in evangelism or discipling their own children. The best way to remain strong in your faith is to make others strong with what you believe. This is David Jeremiah, encouraging you to get on the road to new life. Discover God's blessings on teachers on Route 66.
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4: There's a girl in our church who has very low self-esteem. Today, as my husband and I were talking to her, I told her that she had the most beautiful eyes I'd ever seen. Well, she teared up and said, "You have made my day. You give me hope." Isn't that a kind thing?
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6: Well, you know, the good news isn't good news until you're reminded of the bad news. That is that we all need redemption to get out of here. We all need a Savior. 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Where are you going to be when you're tumbling down? Yeah. You going to find yourself safe in the Lamb or on the outside? Come on in on the inside.

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1: I'm excited to share a promise we can all hold on to. 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
8: 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Notes like this one.
9: Hey, Bill and friends, thanks for your encouragement. We are here in Liberia in the midst of the Ebola outbreak, and we need the uplift and support you bring us. Wow. We're fighting the good fight and trusting God for victory. Thanks for what you do to help our hearts. That's from Bishop Pa, and we're praying for you there.
4: Wow. This one's from Texas. It says, hi from Texas. Just wanted to say I love you people and the special touch you bring to my life. Kevin is the man. A bit goofy, but the man. Love it all. God bless. That's from Tabitha.
1: Thank you for your show. My husband works nights and sometimes I need an encouraging friend. You people are it. I laugh till it hurts sometimes. Thanks for keeping me company. From Tina.
3: I'm a gospel singer, and homecoming radio is my greatest enjoyment. God bless you. I sing for lots of seniors here in North Carolina, and I look for the day when I can see you in person. You are the best, Bobby. Well, Bobby, you're doing a very, very good thing. I don't know how many times young artists say, where do I get started? And I say, right where you are. And I tell you what, seniors are a wonderful place to start. So you're using your talent for a good thing. Fanny Crosby wrote this over 146 years ago. She wrote 8,000 hymns. This is probably the best known that she did. Blessed Assurance, Jesus is Mine. Lady Love Smith, listen.

0: That's a wonderful voice. Lady Love Smith, Blessed Assurance. We started out wanting you to get all excited about the good things that God can do in your life. And I hope we've done that. See you back again next week.
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1: 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Larry and Judy are sponsoring this day in loving memory of their beloved son, Justin Ryan Combs, who was called to his heavenly home 3 years ago on this day. Justin came into this world with